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1: Yo, what's going on for a Monday? It's Hayes. I'm checking in, man. It looked like you had a great weekend. I was living vicariously through you. You absolutely were living your best.

0: online at SL100.com. So happy you're hanging out with me on a Monday night. Do you got a case of the Mondays? We're trying to cure that by hooking you up with some really cool things. We want you to see Teddy Swims live on the Ugly Tour in Las Vegas. 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Teddy Swims, if you've not seen live, that dude is awesome. All right, Zara Larson is going to be at the iHeartRadio Music Festival, and she's going to be on your radio next.
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0: SL100. What's the haps on a Monday night? What are we excited about? What's going on with you out there? I got to know.
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0: 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Many cool things that you can win, including a trip to Vegas to see Teddy Swims. All right. That's how you win right there. Taylor, I knew it. I knew you on the way. We got Teo, Paula, and Jenny with Dracula coming up next.
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What's going on? It's Hayes, and football is back at The Rock September 5th. Our USM Golden Eagles take on Alcorn State for the first game of the season. We are SL 100.

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Who's going to be number one tonight? The iHeartRadio Top 99 is coming up in minutes. Who's going to be number one? Will Taylor make the countdown? Is Olivia going to be in there? Is Ari going to be in the countdown? We're going to find out at 9 o'clock.

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0: Your number one hit music station is SL 100. Taking the seventh spot in the iHeartRadio Top 99 tonight. There you go, Audrey Hobart and Sumi. That means we got six more songs to go. Who will be number one tonight? We're going to find out in minutes. It is Hayes. Thanks for checking in. What's going on tonight? You doing big things out there for a Monday night or what?
1: Nope, just laying low. Not much to do.
0: You know, I feel the same way on a Monday night. I'm like, man, I'm dragging from the weekend. But it's all good because we have the six hottest songs out there coming up next with the iHeartRadio Top 99. 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

0: 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Any surprise that Ella Langley's number one? Not for me, right? Well, I already knew it because I could see it ahead of time. But number one song, iHeartRadio Top 99. It's all about what you listen to on iHeartRadio. I love that. It's back tomorrow night. That's a wrap for your Monday night. My name is Hayes. Let's talk about Benson Boone. You know he's playing at the iHeartRadio Music Festival.
1: Really?
0: You have heard of him, right?
1: 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Yeah.
0: Okay, good. Because I was like, if you did, I don't know where you've been. 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You got Zara Larsson and more. 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

0: 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What's the deal? What are we excited about on a Monday night? Good week ahead. I hope so. It is Hayes. I'm here with you. All kinds of fun happening on the radio. If you need anything in the way of requests, maybe you got a shout out. Maybe if you got a celebration, right? Maybe somebody's birthday or something. Let me know. iHeartRadio app. Click that red talkback mic. We'll make it happen on the radio for you. All right. Ariana Grande, Hate That I Made You Love Me on the way. We got Taylor. We got Kehlani folded next.
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going on? It's Hayes, and football is back at The Rock September 5th. Our USM Golden Eagles take on Alcorn State for the first game of the season. 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
1: Okay, this is where my head's at. I saw a story, and it's about ChatGPT, but I thought it said GTA, as in Grand Theft Auto, that people are pre-ordering, because that's where my mind is. I'm like, oh, wait, what? They have a teen version of GTA? No, the story is they have a teen version of ChatGPT. Let's roll it out. Oh, yes, I cannot wait for GTA. I don't know about you. Zara Larsson going to be at the iHeartRadio Music Festival in Vegas, presented by Capital One. 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
1: 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Here's Beaches, Edge of the Earth.

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0: SL100. It's a Monday night, and we get to vibe to the world of new music this hour on the new hit list. That's what we do. We go through so many new songs that drop, but you deserve the best of the best and everything in your life, so you're only getting the best in the new music world. I handpicked these songs just for you. Coming up, some Somber, some Cat's Eye, that new Karol G and Bruno Mars. On socials, we're at New Hit List. I'm at La Crystal Rosas if you want to send some suggestions.
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1: 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I'm Crystal Rosas. This one made Temper City's debut on the Billboard Hot 100. 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It's Temper City with Self-Aware.

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1: Ayo, we're the new hit list. My name is Crystal Rosas. She updated her IG profile pic. Audrey Hobart now is in what looks like her kitchen in her home with her mom, and they're standing like prom pic. 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Are you also a mommy's girl? Yeah, me too. Audrey Hobart, Sue Me for you on the new hit list.

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1: Oh, I got you. We have it coming up. This one from Meek is so good. Some Steve Lacy, Stella Lefty. So keep it right here, okay?
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1: On the new hit list, thanks so much for locking in this hour. 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Until tomorrow, we can be besties on socials. At New Hit List, I'm at La Crystal. We'll sass. Stella, love you.

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1: Happy Tuesday. Good morning. Thanks for listening. This is Katie. And more chances coming up later today. We want to get you to Las Vegas with your concert bestie. 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

0: 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I've got Olivia Dean coming up for you this hour. Gonna get that Ariana Grande on for you and Bruno Mars.
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1: I do love that LL Langley. This is Katie. And more requests coming up for your Tuesday morning. Taylor Swift. I'm going to get that Dominic Fike baby doll on for you. I love that song, sidebar. And then also Stella Lefty. That is coming up too.
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online at SL100.com. I'm Katie. And I love lists like this. Hotels.com revealed a list of the 10 most unusual room service requests, including diet water, cooked fish. That's going to smell good for everyone on your floor. And then melted ice cream. I don't know why, but the melted ice cream, that just like sent me into another dimension. Like, who hurt you?

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1: I gotta say, I love that Britney Spears, her kids are modeling now. So it was Jaden who made his Paris Fashion Week debut the other week and was just like owning that catwalk. Like, come on now, get it on the runway.

0: SL 100. What's going on? This is Katie. And more requests, you can hit me up on Instagram, Katie Radio 1, or of course, leave a talk back on our free iHeartRadio app. So it's going to be Zara Larsson, who you know, going to be performing in Vegas at our iHeartRadio Music Festival presented by Capital One. Some more chances coming up today to win that trip. I'm going to play Taylor Swift, and Olivia Rodrigo is next.
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0: Your number one hit music station is SL100. This is Katie. All right, coming up, let's get Ariana Grande on for you. I love Hate That I Made You Love Me. It's such a good song. We're going to play Taylor Swift and Billie Eilish.
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1: This is SL100. So we don't know yet if Taylor Swift is going to be there. But I don't know. There are rumors that she's got some new projects in the works. So maybe Taylor Swift will be at the MTV VMAs to promote them. So that's going to be on CBS. You can watch it on MTV and Paramount Plus September 27th. Taylor Swift nominated for 9 awards. Okay.

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1: Are you on the dating apps? So I want to talk about this survey that's trending because honestly, I have questions. So a new survey is saying 1 in 5 women and 1 in 4 men have not updated their dating profile pictures in at least 6 months. Like, is this a bad thing? Does the same thing go for social media profile pictures? I mean, how often do you update yours? Me personally, it's like, no comment. This is fine. Everything's fine. Just a chance.

0: 100. What's up? This is Katie. All right, coming up for your Tuesday morning, let's get Tim Impala and Jenny on. Love me some Dracula. Also, Olivia Rodrigo. I've got Taylor Swift, too.
1: All right, class, tell me about your weekend. Leo?
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0: Pittsburgh's number one hit music station, SL100. Okay, I need to know who could do this. So this study is trending. Neuroscientists are suggesting that you do not touch your phone for 20 minutes the moment you wake up. Haley, could you tackle this?
1: Oh, no.
0: I mean, same. Like, you get up, you don't touch your phone for 20 minutes because they said mindless scrolling can lead to brain fog and forgetfulness. But what about my alarm? Because that's on my phone. And then I have like 20 consecutive alarms that are also set, full disclosure.
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Don't forget to catch the funniest way to wake up with John, Jay, and Rich. It's coming up this morning on SL100.

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1: All right, so it's airfare. It is hotel.
0: You get tickets for both nights. Seeing, oh my gosh, the lineup is so good. Benson Boone, BTS, Cardi B. You also win $1,000 too. So it's coming up for you later on this morning. Win your trip. I'm talking our 2026 iHeartRadio Music Festival presented by Capital One. You are going to have a blast.

0: It's SL 100. What is going on? This is Katie. All right, coming up for your Tuesday morning, I've got Bruno Mars, request for Taylor Swift. Also going to do Tame Impala and Jenny.
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0: Your number one hit music station is SL 100. So if you're still trying to squeeze in a vacation before the summer ends, maybe you want to try soft travel. And I would love to know your thoughts on this. So it's a TikTok trend. Soft travel, simply put, you take the rest you know you need in a place where you feel some space from your daily life. Some people call them sleep vacations. Like, you go somewhere and you just chill. I was like, I don't think this would work for me. Because I'm very like, hey guys, there's this haunted lighthouse that I want to go and check out and a couple creepy looking cemeteries. You're cool with that, right?
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0: KSL 100, your number one hit music station. I'm Katie. All right, coming up for your Tuesday morning, what do I got? Ooh, lots of requests coming in for Ariana Grande. I'm going to do Bruno Mars and Alex Warren.
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XL100. This is Katie, and would love to know what songs you're loving right now. Hit that red talkback mic on the iHeart app. Leave us a message and let me know. Yeah.

0: This is SL 100. This is Katie. Why did I say it like that? I know, I'm feeling spicy this morning. Okay, let's get somber on Free This Hour still. I've got Sabrina Carpenter and Tate McRae coming up.
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1: I'm Katie. 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
0: And divorce experts are talking about the best day to break up with someone. And I don't know, it just feels like weird to me.
2: You're fine with weird.
0: Or maybe not weird, just very strategic. Like,
2: ew.
0: Strategic AF, if you will. So divorce experts are saying if you break up on a Thursday, Thursday's the best day to dump someone. Because then you can take a sick day on Friday and have a 3-day weekend to heal. Even though you're the person who's doing the dumping. But, I mean, breakups suck regardless. But I don't know why. This just felt a little backwards to me.

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1: Rich, what day is it today?
2: Today is National Waffle Day, specifically marking the anniversary of Cornelius Swartout receiving a U.S. patent for a waffle iron that he created on August 24th, 1969. Happy Waffle Day. You know what we're going to have this morning? Waffles.
1: Elena. Elena, good morning. You're on the air.
3: Good morning.
1: What's up?
3: Well, I recently found out that the bartender who's been giving me free drinks for literally months is actually my cousin.
1: Oh.
4: Oh, that's nice.
1: Okay, how exciting. You must be part Mexican.
3: Well, yeah, it would be exciting if I hadn't been profusely flirting with him for those
2: months. There's that.
4: No.
2: You didn't. You left that part out. You buried the lead.
4: Whoops.
3: I know. Sorry. Basically, my friends and I have been going to this bar forever. We go all the time. And this guy never charges me. So I was obviously convinced that he had a crush on me. Like, why else would anyone do that? And last weekend, I finally made my move. And he just looked horrified. And then he was like, wait, you know we're related, right? And I was like, no.
2: But what did you say to him? What was your hit? Because we want to be kind of grossed out. What did you say to him that made him go, whoa, hold on?
3: I said, what can I do to get you on the other side of the bar sometime?
4: He's like, oh, whoa, whoa, whoa, whoa. Like,
1: you know we're related.
2: Probably a family picnic.
1: How are you guys related?
3: Well, basically, our grandmas are sisters, apparently. So we just have a huge family, and they had a huge falling out. But he completely remembers me from when we were kids, just never said anything. And I think I may have to find a new bar.
1: So the whole time you've been going there, he's buying you drinks, and you never thought it was weird to be like, how's your mom doing?
4: Yeah. None of
1: she's
4: that
1: still
4: combo.
1: Playing Mahjong? Everything going to go to the tournament? And you're like, you just thought, oh my God, he's so friendly.
2: Helena's like,
3: can't wait for the family reunion. Yeah.
2: Helena's like, you're so hot in the fact that you look like me because we're related.
1: Oh my God. All right. Well, so now what are you going to do? Just find a new bar or are you going to follow up with your cousin?
3: Yeah. I think I'm about to find a new bar. Maybe I'll wait a couple years and come back and we can start a
2: free drinks.
3: We can start up a new leaf for our family.
1: I think that's really relatable. Like for someone like me, my mom has so many relatives and I find out being half Mexican, growing up in Mexico, so many cousins. It's crazy. Like I got a call from my cousin yesterday. I got a DM from my cousin today. Like I bump into them all the time. I'll never forget being at a bar in Scottsdale and this guy comes up to me at the bar. His name's Juan. He said, John G, it's Juan. I go, hey Juan. He goes, he's hugging me and I'm like, what's up? And he's like, I'm your cousin.
4: Yeah.
1: I'm like, what?
4: You are?
1: Yeah. Now I've seen him like 3 times since then.
2: Yeah. Now you got it.
1: Yeah. All right, Elena, have a great day.
3: You too.
1: Hey, Shauna, good morning.
5: Good morning.
1: Good morning.
5: Hi, guys.
1: Hi. What's up?
5: Hi, I made a song for you. So earlier, I think this week or last week, Peyton was talking about being in Portland and her dad was like playing this song on repeat. So I've been playing around with this AI app for song making and I made a song for you guys.
4: That's exciting.
1: Okay. So the song is about what?
5: It's about you. It's about all of you. Peyton, John Jay, Rich, and Kyle.
1: Oh.
5: It has your personalities in it. It has being on the air, giving away concert tickets. So it is literally your soundtrack. Giving like Puerto Rico. That's not Puerto Rico.
1: Oh, really?
5: So that song that went viral.
1: So we could put this in the system so that we could all make TikToks to it and make videos to our John Jay Rich Kiss song.
5: Okay. I own the commercial rights.
1: Ooh.
5: Yes.
1: Oh, hopefully you can make money off it.

0: song, Shauna.
1: Thanks. I thought it was so awesome. It's so fun to play around with it. And this morning I was listening earlier, John Jay, and you got that text about, I can't remember what words that they had said that you said wrong. And it's just so funny. You guys are so awesome. And I hope you enjoy it. It makes your day.
2: Very much enjoy it. Yes. Very grateful. Thank you so much for making it and sending it to us. And thank you for listening, Shauna.
1: Yeah, of course.
2: Have a great day.
1: You too. Thanks, everybody.
2: We play that every day. Put it in the rotation. Send that to other radio stations to play. They'll probably, people copy us all the time. They're probably going to play our song.
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0: It's SL100.
1: All right, it's time for second date update. You meet somebody, you got a date, you have a good time. You expect there to be a second date. Doesn't happen. You come to us. We're going to help you get answers. Bobby, good morning. You're on the air.
2: Yeah, so I met this girl. It's strange. It's like totally random at this restaurant bar. She's with one of her friends. I was just like grabbing a drink at the bar. And you know, somehow, you know, we start talking. We hit it off right away. I get her number. And, you know, we're like texting back and forth for a few days and eventually agree, like, we, you know, it's going well, so we should meet up, go on and like an actual date. And, I don't know, dude, I felt like it was really, really going well, or it went well. You know, we like just chatting the whole time, laughing, you know, she has this great, really funny laugh. And there was just like a lot of chemistry. And so, you know, I'm leaving. I'm like, I think I like this girl. I even told one of my buddies about it. And he's like kind of making fun of me, busting my balls. And, you know, but ever since then, now he's really busting my balls because she's like just disappeared. You know, I texted her a few times, you know, I'm not like crazy stalker or anything, but I'm getting like nothing back. And yeah, my buddy's like trying to help me work it out, figure out what happened. And you know, he's actually the one who told me to call you guys, so I just figured here I am, you know, ready to hopefully find out what the heck happened. You know, I just, yeah, the not knowing is harder than the, like, you know, I can get over never hearing from her again, I guess. But, yeah, I don't know. I have to know what happened. It's like this weird thing. You just, there's no closure. You know what I mean?
1: Yeah, that's what we do here, brother. Okay, so essentially you saw her twice, right? You met her, exchanged numbers, then went out on a real date. Okay.
2: Yeah, with a lot of kind of back and forth in between.
1: Any intimacy in the date?
2: I mean, we like kissed, but you know, that was about it.
1: Well, that's a big deal. Okay, so she liked you enough to kiss you.
3: I wonder if she did like a deep dive on your social media. Are you all?

0: Anyway, all right, Bobby, let's call her. What's her name?
1: Chloe. And I didn't send any creepy AI song.
0: All right. Hold on line, okay? Hold on. I found it.
2: The song?
0: So this is what happened. This guy goes out with a girl. I now I think it's a trend. Now it's like a guy goes out with a girl, and then you find out he's in a relationship. Because when I was searching for it, I found where a girl spent the night with a guy, and then he sent it. So this is it.
3: Oh my God, I met this guy at the bar and he sends me this. I'm cringing so bad.
4: I probably should delete your number. Turns out I have a wife, oopsies.
3: Oh my God.
4: Hope you can find a man that doesn't forget his entire marriage while buying you tequila shots.
3: Oh.
4: Come to
3: you. Oh my God, I'm never going to the bar again.
0: Anyway, so that's
5: whoopsies.
0: Whoopsies. Anyway. Dylan, why don't you try to get Chloe on and see if she'll jump on with us.

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1: We're in the middle of Second Date Update.
2: This is the story of Bobby and Chloe. They actually met the old-fashioned way, talking in public at a bar. Bobby got her digits and asked her on a date. She said yes. He said that they laughed a lot and the chemistry was really great. He even told his friends about her, but after the date, radio silence. He has no idea what went wrong. The kiss goodnight was actually a kiss goodbye. No response, no closure. Bobby wants to know what went wrong.
1: All right, Bobby, so you hang tight, okay? You got it?
3: Copy.
1: You stay quiet, you jump in a little moments, right? All right, hold on. Dylan says Chloe's ready to go.
3: I will.
1: Hey, Chloe.
4: Hey.
1: Hey, good morning. So you're on the radio with us. How are you?
4: I'm good. How are you?
1: All right, look, we have an interesting situation. We got a call from a guy. He says he met this great girl. You're the girl, and you're ghosting him. Talking about Bobby. Just thought.
2: Yeah, she doesn't sound all happy altogether.
1: Can you give us a rundown? What's going on?
4: I did ghost him. It doesn't sound that bad because it was just a really weird date. Like, it was going really well at first, but out of nowhere, he just starts trying to get me on a GLP-1. And that's so inappropriate. And it was like not even casually mentioned it. This man was like pitching me the GLP-1. Like, he kept saying he had a discount code. He had like 30 people on it. It was like so pyramid schemey to me. And he was like, I can hook you up. And I just was like, am I on a date with a pharmaceutical rep? Like, what is going on right now? He just kept bringing it up. And I was like, are you trying to tell me that I need to lose weight? Like, then I started feeling like I was being judged and he thought I was fat. And I was like, it was just like, it was so weird and uncomfortable. And I don't know, like, it just was not good first date vibe. So I ghosted him and I don't care.
5: I probably would have as well.
6: I'm like, absolutely. That's a pretty good reason.
4: Shocked.
3: I'm sorry, Chloe, like, are you serious? You ghost.
4: That's oh my God. Are you on the?
3: I'm sorry, guys. Was I not allowed to like jump in yet?
1: Because No, that was fine.
2: You can.
1: That was fine.
4: Well, it's crazy that you think that you can just like call the radio station and like get me to come back on. I don't understand what you're. I ghosted you for a reason, you should know that. Because
3: you wouldn't call me back. I've been trying to figure out what has happened since our date.
4: Well, now, you just...
3: Like this?
4: It's like not that hard to figure out what happened when you're trying to get me on a GL1P.
2: That's a little GLP-1. Different.
5: Whatever they are.
3: It is a GLP-1. I was going to say, if you're going to call me out on that, you at least get the acronym right.
2: Oh, I'm sorry.
4: I'm not like super up to date with that. And like, who cares if I put one letter in front of the other? Like, that was so inappropriate for you to do. And
3: yeah, I'm obviously sorry about wanting to try and prioritize your health. You know, I mean, I'm literally I was just telling you what worked for me, and I was trying to be helpful. You know, maybe it could work for you too a little bit.
4: You're trying to lure me into your cave of GLP-1 girls that are like wrapped around your finger, and you're like raising them up as part of your army.
7: Ozempic is proven to lower A1C.
3: I wouldn't have even brought it up if you hadn't been the one to bring up that you wanted to get healthier.
4: What? So I did not bring it up.
3: You were talking about how you were having trouble at the gym, or you were a little bit of this and that, and you know, I was trying to be helpful. I'm a thoughtful guy, and like I said, I've helped out a lot of the people, so it helped me out. I'm not ashamed to say that.
4: You totally just misinterpreted my words, because I said I was interested in getting healthier, and getting healthier doesn't mean taking some random drug from a man I've never met to lose weight. I was talking about like wanting to go on walks after work and like get out more and go to the gym more.
2: So Chloe, why did you kiss him goodnight, Chloe, if he was such a bad date?
4: I mean, to get him like out of like just, I mean, he's cute, like whatever, but I'm just like,
6: the pity
4: kiss
6: is a real life thing.
2: Yeah, sure.
5: Also, like, I don't understand, Bobby, why you're like so blown away. Like, do you understand the message you're saying to someone when you push that on them?
3: I didn't push it, though. I mean, she brought it up, and I was sharing my experience, and the experience it's been over 30 now. I have 34 people that I've shared this with, and it's like,
4: oh,
3: I mean, come on, you want to get healthy.
4: So I have a question, Bobby.
3: Healthy.
4: Did you go on 34 first dates with these women to get them hooked? Like, I had to kiss them to get him to leave. That is creepy behavior.
3: Like, you seemed really into that kiss, so like, don't bullshit because we're on the radio and be like, oh, I, you leaned in. You threw some tongue back at me, so it's not
4: inappropriate.
2: It is really inappropriate.
5: Hey. Oh, Bobby, I don't like you anymore.
3: Inappropriate, not just.
4: I don't like Bobby either.
3: Totally disappearing.
1: Okay, so no second date with Bobby, but I got to tell you guys something.
4: Like absolutely not.
1: As someone who takes GLPs and what I've learned a lot about, there's a lot of healthy people that are in shape that take the GLPs. It's because not only does it curb your appetite, but it does all these other things. It helps your liver. It does all these. So there's people that are in good shape that take GLPs. But I will say that if you're on a date with a woman, I probably wouldn't bring it up for a while. Mm. Like maybe not even on the first date.
2: Certainly not over and over.
1: Not over. Yeah. Not. But like there are lots of benefits to GLP.
3: It felt like she wanted the help. And Chloe, if you change your mind after we're off the radio and you want to text me and you will never be
4: hearing from me.
2: 30% off.
1: Actually, I got a deal.
2: Oh, yeah? Better than Bobby's? Bobby sounds pretty straight.
1: Dude, let me tell you, the deal I have at Viro Wellness.
2: Yeah, go on. I want to hear about
1: that. If you do, I think it's JJR20,
2: uh-huh.
1: And you get 20% off for life.
2: How long?
1: For life, for real. Chloe, are you interested in that?
5: Oh my God, I start selling
1: Chloe. Chloe, hear me out. I got a better deal for you than Bobby.
2: I thought you said you wanted to be healthier.
1: ViroWellness.com, promo code JJR20 for life.
2: For life?
1: Yeah, for life. All right. So no second date. Bobby, Chloe, thanks for jumping on there with us. You guys are awesome. But
4: Thank you. Obviously
1: no second date.
4: No.
1: All right. Second date update, John Jane Rich.
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1: Rich and I were in Reading this weekend, right? We had like an appearance.
2: Yes.
1: Hanging out with everybody.
2: Yeah, it was a station promotion. Sold out.
1: The owner of the radio station picked us up. His name is Dave Shakes. Great guy. And he wanted to go to dinner. So we're like, okay. So we go to dinner at this new Italian restaurant. And Rich and I ordered the same thing. Because, you know, I'm really, Italian food, I'm trying to eat healthy. And it's really hard to eat healthy Italian food, right? It's delicious, but on the menu, there was a ribeye, which is a steak. If you've ever been in this situation, I was like, I don't want to order anything else. I just want to eat the protein. So I ordered the ribeye. And Rich ordered the ribeye. And the boss did not. And the ribeyes were one of those who had the most expensive thing on the menu.
3: Oh, no.
1: Right?
2: Yeah, and he just got like a side of rice.
1: And then he orders a bottle of wine. I was like, I'm not drinking. And Rich was like, I'll have a bottle of wine. And then I see this today. Here's what not to order at a dinner with your boss.
2: Uh-oh.
1: Like, for real.
3: Is it the ribeye?
4: That's like the number one thing.
1: Peyton, no joke. The number one thing on this thing of what not to order when you go to dinner with your boss, steer clear of the most expensive items on the menu, including market price specials, especially when you don't know the cost.
4: Yes.
1: That's why the ribeye was the most expensive thing on the menu.
3: No.
2: Ooh, sorry, Dave Shakes.
1: The good news is I ate the rest of Rich's food because, yep, you know, usually Rich doesn't eat all this food.
2: I can't eat that much steak.
1: Number two on this list of what not to do when you go to dinner with your boss. Drink alcohol. And Rich had a glass of wine.
4: I think if your boss orders a bottle of wine for the table, you can have a glass of wine.
3: Not totally. That's different.
4: And if your boss orders a cocktail, you can also get a cocktail.
3: I think that's like you have to take the boss's lead on that. If the boss does not order a cocktail, you don't either.
4: Uh-huh.
1: Don't order multiple courses if your boss is only ordering one. Follow their lead.
2: We got appetizers too.
1: We got appetizers. I got a salad.
2: I had the pistachio gnocchi, which was delicious.
3: You guys get this 5-course meal.
1: I know.
3: Like, I'll just get the rice.
1: It says, finally, skip foods that are messy or difficult to eat. The goal is to enjoy the meal while keeping the focus on the people at the table. So I don't think we ordered anything messy.
2: No.
1: But man,
2: knife and fork that one. But we broke all the other rules.
1: Why couldn't we read this before we had our dinner?
2: I mean, I totally would have gotten just, you know.
1: I just would have had the salad.
4: That would have not changed either one of your minds. No.
2: Stuck with the charcuterie board.
1: Oh, yeah, we had a charcuterie board, too.
3: Oh, my gosh.
1: We had a charcuterie board. They brought it, put it right in front of me, and I ate everything but the meat.
4: Oh,
1: wow. I ate all the cheese. I ate all the vegetables, nuts. All the onion, and the nuts, everything.
2: And then
1: I was done eating it, and it was just because I don't like that prosciutto. I try to save it from ham. I don't know what that is. And I just grabbed it, and I handed it over to his girlfriend. I go, hey, man, here's the... After I ate everything.
2: She ate light, too. She only got a Caesar salad with no additives, no steak, no chicken, no nothing.
3: She got the memo before you guys.
2: Yeah, so she had a side of rice. She had a Caesar salad. And John G and I are like, we'll have the ribeye, please, with the extra fingerling potatoes.
1: Yeah, that was embarrassing.
2: Oops.
1: Oh, hey, I have a text on the TV show I was watching. So I told you guys I was watching Furious. This person says Furious gets so much better. I'm on episode 2 and I think it's fantastic.
3: Is the season already out or is it like a week by week?
1: I think the last episode came out last night.
3: Oh.
1: So I think they're all out.
2: Oh, that's cool.
1: And it's people that you will look familiar to you that are in it. I don't know the serial killer. I've never seen her before, but the main cop, I believe she was in Shameless. And one of the main guys that she's killing, like that she tortures him, is the guy that he's such a lovable character. He's in Deadpool. Peter in Deadpool. He's Deadpool's friend. Heavyset guy, cute mustache.
2: Oh, yeah.
1: He's in it. And he's in a couple other shows. But it's really like creepy, like how she kills people. But it also has this like not scary vibe to it, if that makes sense.
2: Not like Dexter.
1: Like Dexter. When you watch Dexter, you feel safe as a viewer.
3: Yeah, you're not like freaked out.
1: Like when you watch Monster on Netflix of the Ed Gein story, I am not safe as a viewer. I don't want to see that. Does that make sense to you?
2: Yes.
1: Because that's how I felt with that show. But it's
2: because Dexter's somewhat, you're sort of rooting for him. He's sort of like the anti-hero.

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1: Hello, good morning. John Jay and Rich, can I help you?
2: Yes, my daughter was bit by a rattlesnake in May. I sent pictures to John Jay and Rich on Facebook, and I wanted to know if you guys wanted to hear the horrible, horrible story about
1: it. Yeah, well, you're on the air with us right now. What's the horrible story? What happened? That's so sad. Oh. First of all, is she okay?
2: Yes, she actually is, but it was scary. She almost had to amputate her leg.
3: Oh my goodness.
2: Yeah, terrible.
1: You're laughing.
3: She's
1: 24. Wait, let me ask you this. Hold on. What's your name?
2: Beth.
1: B-E-T-H. Okay, Beth. Well, start from the beginning. What was she doing when the rattlesnake bit her? Where was she? Was she hiking? Was she walking? Where?
2: She was at work at Tucson Saguaro National Park.
1: Saguaro National Park. Those are a bunch of cigars.
4: That's right, Chief.
1: Hey.
4: Welcome to the park.
1: Or do you mean Tucson Saguaro?
4: You're going to love it here.
1: You're not. Okay. All right. So go ahead. Go ahead. She's working at the park.
2: Yep. So she's working there with her boss. And I don't know, they're clearing out the invasive plants. So he's in front of her. She's behind him. And she's walking up this cliff. They're very high up, and it bites her twice.
1: Oh, God.
2: And she falls down and starts screaming from the pain. Mm-hmm. And he's an EMT, her boss, and he says, calm down. So she does meditation, all this, you know, foo-foo stuff. And so she calms down, but he only had his cell phone. So he called on the cell phone and said, we have a bite. But then his cell phone went out, and they didn't have the coordination, so they couldn't find them. And I don't know what happened at this point, but like 2 hours later, I got a call saying, you got to come to the hospital. She's been bit. I'm like, I'm on my way. I live in Maricopa. So I got on the 8 and I put my flashers on, picked up my husband, and we bat out of hell, got down there. And they were like, she's okay. She only needs one thing of venom. And then she needs a second one now. And it kept going up her leg and it went to her groin. And they're like, we have to lift her to Phoenix Children's Hospital because they might have to amputate because we can't get the swelling down once it gets to a certain point.
3: Oh my gosh.
2: We're like, oh my God. Yeah, it was just crazy. So again, we just all breathed and said, okay. And then I don't know what happened. It's kind of a blur. She's in ICU and they got the swelling under control. She was in for a week. And now she's at Yellowstone National Park. She got another contract job where she's doing some fish and game stuff. But it took her 2 months. She had physical therapy. She was on crutches.
4: Really?
2: She went back.
4: That thing really messed it. Was it a smaller snake or a big snake? Do we know?
2: No, they didn't get to see the snake, but it was two bites.
4: They're still out there. That snake's still out there.
1: Was it two snakes or was it one snake?
2: It was one snake.
1: You know, I go hiking with a guy, and he always leads. And I was like, I'm really worried about rattlesnakes. And he goes, oh, don't worry. The rattlesnakes usually bite the second person.
3: Oh, no.
1: And I'm like, that's me.
3: And you're like, why would I not be worried then?
1: Right. And so that's what happened. Because what happens is the first person walks by and alerts the snake. And then the snake goes, why, bam.
3: Oh, no.
1: So there was no rattle warning or anything. Like, a lot of times the snake's like, hey, man, let you know I'm over here.
2: Exactly, and it should have turned around and not, I mean, you know, she has no idea why. But she did go back to work, and they call her the rattlesnake whisperer because she's four more snakes when she started doing the invasive.
4: Oh, wow.
2: She'd hear the rattle, and she'd see it, and she'd scream and run. But, yeah, she's at Yellowstone National, but she's 24. So she's like, Mom, a rattlesnake's not going to bite me again. You know, no. God,
4: what are the chances?
3: I do feel like we need a little a PSA, though, like of what an actual rattle sounds like. So if you are out on a hike, you know what to hear. Like what
4: well,
3: to
4: if you hear a rattle,
3: for.
4: That's yeah. not good.
3: No, yeah. But I feel like rattles yeah. sound different
4: yeah, it's probably fine.
3: Than
4: no.
3: what you might expect. Well, like, also, does it sound like a baby rattle?
1: We got your pictures. Can we post your pictures on our social media?
2: Yes. That's okay. why I did that. Yep, I posted the pictures.
1: Okay. You know, what's interesting, yeah. You said it happened in May. I thought that they weren't out in May. I thought they came out like June to September.
4: They say if you can wear sleeves, like not a jacket, that's rattlesnake season. Uh-huh. So if you're not cold, they're not cold.
1: All right, so she's okay now. What a story, Beth. Thanks for calling and sharing that with us.
2: Yeah, when I heard you guys being afraid of rattlesnakes and talking about babies and everything, I'm like, I got to call.
1: Yeah.
2: This just happened because they've only had three in that park in, you know, how many years. And they were on with poison control, like, all the time. And so she had to go to a safety thing with her job, with the park services. And they were talking, and then they started talking about rattlesnakes. And she's like, I was bit. And the woman giving the talk was like, oh, I'm from poison control. I know all about your story.
4: Oh, so, wow.
2: Yeah, just wild.
1: Well, thank you very much, fine. Beth. Glad she's fine. You must be a very proud mom.
2: I am. I'm proud of her.
4: Yeah, it was like a few years ago, they were running low on anti-venom because so many people were getting bit. So isn't it like 12 grand for one shot of anti-venom, something like that? It's really expensive.
1: Let's do it around. Here you go, Peyton. Here you go.
2: And we were glad we were in Tucson because they have the venom there. They don't have as much in Phoenix, you know?
1: Yeah.
4: You hear that, Peyton? You run.
3: Yeah, that's helpful. Yeah. That kind of sounds again, like those locusts in the trees, too.
1: Also, again, watch the show. It's talking about monsters of God. They get into this. These people are smuggling rattlesnakes, all kinds of stuff. Thank you, Beth.
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1: We just talked to someone whose daughter was bitten by a rattlesnake twice. 877-937-1047. Amanda.
2: Yeah.
1: What bit you, Amanda?
2: I was bit by a big dog, a pressa, at work when we were trying to lift it onto the x-ray table.
1: A pressa? I've never heard of that.
2: Yeah, they're like really big dogs. They can get over 100 pounds. We were doing a team lift, so there was three of us, and we went to lift her onto the x-ray table, and she wasn't showing signs of aggression before that, but she was a little in pain and really afraid, and so she turned to snap at my coworker, and he moved, and then she turned at me, but she bit my x-ray badge, so luckily it did, like, bruise pretty bad, but since she bit the x-ray badge, it didn't, like, pull my skin very much.
3: It's a big looking dog.
4: But it's a beautiful dog. Yeah.
3: Beautiful.
4: I would feel so safe if that was my pup.
1: Well, thank you, Amanda. Okay, so dogs are off the table now. We were let's see. Hello, John Jane Rich. Hello.
5: Are you guys giving away the Diamondbacks tickets?
1: Yeah, it depends. What'd you get bit by?
5: My daughter got bit by a rattlesnake, actually, not me. Oh. I got bit by a dog in my face when I was little, a Doberman Pinscher. Mm-hmm. But it didn't really leave a bad scar. It actually looks pretty decent. It's only like a dot on my forehead.
4: You got lucky then.
1: How old is your daughter when she got bit by a rattlesnake?
5: My daughter was 4.
1: Oh,
5: we went to South Mountain. Yeah, we went to South Mountain here in Phoenix, and she stepped out of the car. You know, we were all getting out so we can, you know, explore. And when she stepped out, there was, I guess, her grandfather parked right on top of the rattlesnake.
3: And that rattlesnake was pissed already.
5: Yeah, he was like parked right there where he was laying, and it got her right in her kneecap.
1: Right, well, hold on a second, man.
3: I think they're so hard to see, like on the Arizona dirt.
1: Dude, rattlesnakes scare the hell out of me. It makes me not want to go anywhere except in my little area.
3: You do only go everywhere.
1: No, I mean less than that. Even less than that. I mean, I'm just like terrified.
3: The John Jay bubble is not a big bubble.
1: I'm terrified of rattlesnakes. Angie, what bit you, Angie?
6: Hi.
1: Hi.
6: I did not get bit by anything. I was actually attacked by a baby bear.
1: Well, same thing. I mean, as far as getting bit or being attacked. When animals attack. So tell us the bear story. What happened there?
6: Okay. It's kind of embarrassing, but I'm like, you know what? Whatever. I'm going to go for it. We were at Lopez Lake in California, and

0: day I came into this world, okay? So just like standing there naked, and I feel claw on my back, and I'm like, oh my God, and this is how I die. I'm thinking in my head, right? But I don't, I didn't realize that he was running to get like his brother who had bear spray. It was horrible. It was bad. I mean, I survived obviously, but it was really embarrassing. Like, this is the first time I met his family and I'm standing there naked, clawed.
1: I'm like, poor thing.
0: You know, and afterwards, you know, it was just bad. It was, I mean, it was a nice camping trip. Mind you, I ended up marrying him, and I don't think it's my brother.
2: That does not sound like a nice camping trip. That sounds like a date that would not turn into another date.
1: Oh my gosh, hey. No, that's so memorable.
0: I mean, it should have been, right? But like, he was just, you know.
3: Was he naked?
0: He was a really good guy, ideal. I mean, I guess I just had dated trash before him, so I was just like, oh, the bar was set low. He's so nice.
3: Hey, was he naked when he ran to get help?
0: Yes.
3: So that'd be pretty. I mean, if you're his family and you see him coming in screaming,
2: naked for bear spray,
3: aroused, you're like, "What the hell? I need bear spray." Like, no, bear spray doesn't get rid of that.
2: Did you ever see that
0: thank
2: show?
0: God, they don't talk about it, but in the back of my head, when I'm sitting there at Christmas, I'm just like, oh,
2: "Yeah, they
0: and
2: know."
0: They think about it occasionally. They're like. Crazy naked bitch that was screaming for help on the top of the hill.
3: Angie, don't go away. Hold on a second, okay? Hold on.
2: Whenever I see that show alone, do you watch that show? It's like Survivor, but you're by yourself. No. These people deal with all kinds of stuff, like 0 degrees, fires. But whenever there's like a bear near the area, they put their flare up and they're done. They're not messing with
3: any
2: bears.
3: It's a bear, man.
2: They're get it, but that's scary.
3: Armida, what bit you? Or what attacked you?
4: Okay, so my daughter got bit by a rattlesnake in Mexico over by the border in Nogales, and they only had one anti-venom there, so my son-in-law had to drive her to the border, and there was too many cars in line, so he had to literally bring her across carrying her and hand her to an agent because he couldn't cross over, and the ambulance was waiting for her there, and they had to fly her to Tucson where they had it because... there was no other place there.
3: Wow.
4: But it was a baby rattlesnake.
3: Yeah. Oh, those are really dangerous.
2: Yep.
3: Trevor, what bit you?
5: So I've been stung 21 times by scorpions. So it's not intentional.
1: What? Yeah, so
2: I think you need to
5: right? So my parents lived in the same house in Paradise Valley. It was an old 1950s house. So growing up, like, pest control wasn't the best. It was an old brick house. So, the first time I was actually sleeping in my bed and where it stung me in the pec and then on the bicep, just sleeping. The second time I was going to the bathroom down the hallway and it was dark and I stepped on one, went to go flip the light on, stepped it on it again before I flipped the light on. And then the final one, which was the worst, I was stung by one mom and 16 babies. It was July 19th of, goodness, I don't know. The only reason I remember the date, it was my brother's birthday. And my dad asked me to take the trash out, and I put my foot into his work boot. Sure enough, they were all in there waiting for me. So,
3: hey, how bad is that? What's it feel like? What's it feel like to get stung by a scorpion? Can you compare it to something? Because I'm terrified of those things.
5: Honestly, it's just like a little bit more of a bee sting. You do a little Benadryl cream, and you take some Benadryl, put some ice on it. It's really not that bad, but it was the combination of all of them sent me into a complete shock, my body into a shock, and I had to go get the rattlesnake anti-venom at Scottsdale Shea. My eyes were rolling in the back of my head.
1: Oh my goodness.
3: Damn, Trevor.
5: Yeah, so that was pretty wild.
2: I wonder if he has superpowers now that he's been stung so many times.
1: Yeah, because the babies are
5: the
1: most
5: potent. If I
1: want
5: to, I can walk upside down on the ceiling and see.
2: Right on.
3: All right, hold on a second, Trevor. Hold on. Who would you give the Diamondback ticket?
6: I don't know.
3: Because Angie is so great.
6: I don't know.
1: Angie or Trevor.
3: We'll see. Angie, do you want the Diamondback tickets?
0: I do,
3: I just thought, yeah, you
1: I mean,
3: you
1: were bear, naked.
6: Yeah, naked bear.
3: Bear naked. Bear. I just got bear naked.
1: Bear naked.
0: Who would have known that'd be coming up on the radio of all places?
3: I know, that's such a great story. Hold on, Angie, hold on. And Trevor, that was a great story,
1: so
3: too.
1: So good.
3: That was a great story, too, Trevor.
1: Unbelievable.
3: Do we have extra Diamondback tickets?
5: Awesome,
3: oh, you want Diamondback tickets, Trevor?
5: I'd love them. My kids love the D-backs. It's the best time to go.
3: Oh, yeah. Okay, hold on. We can give you some, too. Way to go. We got extra tickets. Hold on.
1: Yeah, they're playing for the wild card right now, right?
2: That's exciting.
3: Can I tell you guys what I was hoping for? And this person would be the winner. It's on our Facebook, Teresa. And anyone can call her or Teresa if you can listen. Teresa was bitten by, get this, an orangutan while walking to school when I was in kindergarten.

0: SL100. Peyton, what's the vibe for horoscopes today? Peyton's predictions.
1: Yeah, I'm just letting you know what excuses your zodiac sign needs to stop making and really lock in. So if it's your birthday today, you are a Virgo. You share a birthday with Blake Lively, China Ann McClain, Tim Burton, and Billy Ray Cyrus.
0: Guess what? I believe it's Adam's birthday today. Am I right, Adam?
2: You are right.
0: Happy birthday, dog.
1: Happy birthday.
2: Thank you, guys. Appreciate it.
1: Oh, awesome. Okay, so for my Virgos today, and this goes for you too, John Jay, you guys are kind of running at peak efficiency today because we are officially in Virgo season. So really try to take the lead on group decisions and set some high standards. Everyone else is going to be looking for you for direction over the next few weeks.
2: It's absolutely true. That's what I'm doing right now.
1: Oh, that's awesome.
0: Take leadership. Take ownership, yes. Adam. Do it. Do it.
2: Thanks, guys. Appreciate it.
0: Have a great day, dog.
2: You too.
0: Mary Kay, hi. What's your sign?
3: Hi. Good morning. I'm an Aries.
1: Okay, awesome. So for my Aries this morning, you guys got to stop trying to rush through your to-do list. Kind of slow down, check the small details, and fix that one thing that you've been ignoring before it catches up to you and bites you in the butt.
3: Oh, my gosh. That is so crazy because that's literally what I'm doing right now.
1: Okay. Well, that's good. I'm glad that you're getting ahead of it.
3: I'm trying to. I've been working on it all weekend.
1: That's awesome. What is it? What are you doing? Are you like creating a craft or something?
3: Oh, gosh, I wish it were that amazing. No. Unfortunately, I'm adulting, doing bills and paperwork and budget, and my dining room table is a hot mess. To be the adult.
0: My wife has now turned our dining room table into her office. She even said to me yesterday, she goes, I was cleaning my office. I go, office?
4: That's what I did at my house. It's my little craft room office now.
0: Your dining room table?
4: Yeah, it is also a hot mess.
0: Okay, so Kyle, Mary Kay, and my wife, Blake, have now turned their dining room tables into their office.
5: Kitchen table for me with my wife. She sits at the kitchen.
1: Yep, my mate too.
5: Not even in a dining room, just a kitchen.
0: Mary Kay, have a great day. Thanks for listening.
3: Thanks, you guys too.
0: How about Pisces?
1: Yeah, Rich, for you today, since you are Pisces in the room, your relationships are going to require a lot of effort over the next couple of days. So you really got to show up for the people that you care about through real life actions and make sure that you're communicating, over communicate, because that's what's going to work out for you.
5: I was just over communicating with Nick and he got mad.
1: Well, keep doing it because that's not the stars.
0: You know what? You did. You did and
5: sorry,
0: he did.
5: Just checking, double checking. Sorry. I got to do that at the end of everything. Sorry, just over communicating. I'm so sorry.
0: What do you got for Libras?
1: Kyle, for you today. Your social battery, it needs a recharge. Don't feel guilty about saying no to some people today. Mute the chaotic group chats and really protect your peace and catch up on the behind the scenes things that you've kind of let go of.
4: Okay. Seems fun.
1: Fun-ish.
0: And wrap it up with Leos.
1: Yeah, Leos, we need to shift our focus entirely to our bank account today because we are struggling. We need to cut out a subscription or maybe a habit that we don't need and really focus on building some stability over the next couple of weeks.
0: All right, if we didn't get to your sign there, all posted on our website, johnjayandrich.com.
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1: So if you don't know this about Rich, he has another radio show.
2: Nice. I think that says it all.
1: Yeah, he has another radio show called Coast to Coast, and it's syndicated across the country, right? And it's on in
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2: No, it's on the like a lot of the AM radio stations, and it's all about like conspiracies and UFOs and Bigfoot and stuff.
1: Much
2: like that.
1: Lanterns.
2: Yeah, much. Oh, Lanterns has some Bigfoot stuff in it.
1: No, but it's on aliens. So there's this guy. Have you heard of Dr. Eric Davis?
2: Oh yeah, he's one of the original conspiracy guys.
1: He's a scientist who worked for the Pentagon's UFO program, and he says he has seen evidence of four alien bodies, and this video is going viral yesterday.
3: My name is Dr. Eric Davis. I'm an astrophysicist and a chief scientist in the U.S. defense intelligence industry. I've seen classified and proprietary defense intelligence industry evidence that the American public and the world have a right to see. That included photographs and documentation of retrieved craft and alien bodies, but I'm prevented from publicly sharing this evidence because of the threat to my security clearances, employment, and the potential for civil or criminal penalties.
2: He says there's like four different types of aliens that have been here, are still here, that visit.
1: Does he describe them?
2: Like the gray people. Yeah, the grays that you've seen, like that's the typical alien with the big head, the ET looking one. There's some that look like Nordic people, like from the Netherlands, like Vikings.
1: Like the guy from the hot soccer team?
2: Yeah, like
1: Norway guy?
2: Yeah, like Norway guy. Uh-huh. And then there's some that look like lizards, and there's some that look like bugs.
1: And he's seen them all.
4: Do we really want to see them? Or is it kind of like peaceful, keeping the mystery alive?
2: That's the thing. I feel like they're ready to like show that stuff, but they show the alien spacecraft stuff, and it really doesn't look like anything. They're all dots just going fast across. There's nothing that really looks like a spaceship with lights, and there's nothing like that. So I wonder why they're waiting on the alien stuff. We all kind of think it's happening, right?
1: Well, when you see Monsters of God, the show I was telling you about the reptiles, you can't help but think these guys are not from this planet. Some of these animals, they seem pretty bizarre.
2: They say the octopus isn't from Earth because there's nothing else like it.

0: SL100. Rich, what day is it today?
1: Today is National Waffle Day, specifically marking the anniversary of Cornelius Swartout receiving a U.S. patent for a waffle iron that he created on August 24th, 1969. Happy Waffle Day. You know what we're going to have this morning? Waffles.
0: Elena, good morning. You're on the air.
2: Good morning.
0: What's up?
2: Well, I recently found out that the bartender who's been giving me free drinks for literally months is actually my cousin.
3: Oh, that's nice.
0: Okay, how exciting. You must be part Mexican.
2: Well, yeah, it would be exciting if I hadn't been profusely flirting with him for those months.
1: Oh, there's that. No. You didn't. You left that part out. You buried the lead.
3: Oops.
2: I know. Sorry. Basically, my friends and I have been going to this bar forever. We go all the time. And this guy never charges me. So I was obviously convinced that he had a crush on me. Like, why else would anyone do that? And last weekend, I finally made my move. And he just looked horrified. And then he was like, wait, you know we're related, right? And I was like, no.
1: Well, what did you say to him? What was your hit? Because we want to be kind of grossed out. What did you say to him that made him go, whoa, hold on?
2: I said, what can I do to get you on the other side of the bar sometime?
3: He's like, oh, whoa. Like,
0: you know we're related.
1: Probably a family picnic.
0: How are you guys related?
2: Well, basically our grandmas are sisters, apparently. So we just have a huge family, and they had a huge falling out. But he completely remembers me from when we were kids, just never said anything. And I think I may have to find a new bar.
0: So the whole time you've been going there, he's buying you drinks, and you never thought it was weird to be like, how's your mom doing?
3: Yeah.
0: None of she's that still playing Mahjong? Everything going to go to the tournament? And you're like, you just thought, oh my God, he's so friendly.
1: Helena's like,
2: can't wait for the family reunion.
1: Helena's like, you're so hot in the fact that you look like me because we're related.
0: Oh my God. All right. Well, so now what are you going to do? Just find a new bar or are you going to follow up with your cousin?
2: I think I'm about to find a new bar. Maybe I'll wait a couple years and come back and we can start we can start up a new leaf for our family.
0: I think that's really relatable. Like for someone like me, my mom has so many relatives, and I find out being half Mexican, growing up in Mexico, so many cousins. It's crazy. Like I got a call from my cousin yesterday. I got a DM from my cousin today. Like I bump into them all the time. I'll never forget being at a bar in Scottsdale, and this guy comes up to me at the bar. His name's Juan. He said, "John G, it's Juan." I go, "Hey, Juan." He goes, he's hugging me, and I'm like, "What's up?" And he's like, "I'm your cousin." I'm like, what?
3: You are?
0: Yeah. Now I've seen him like three times since then.
1: Now you got it.
0: Yeah. All right, Elena, have a great day.
2: You too.
0: Hey, Shauna, good morning.
4: Good morning.
0: Good morning.
4: Hi, guys.
0: Hi. What's up?
4: Hi, I made a song for you. So earlier, I think this week or last week, Peyton was talking about being in Portland and her dad was like playing this song on repeat. So I've been playing around with this AI app for song making and I made a song for you guys.
3: That's exciting.
0: Okay. So the song is about what?
4: It's about you. It's about all of you. Peyton, John Jay, Rich, and Kyle.
0: Oh.
4: It has your personalities in it. It has being on the air, giving away concert tickets. So it is literally your soundtrack. Giving like Puerto Rico. That's that Puerto Rico.
0: Oh, really?
4: That song that went viral.
0: So we could put this in the system so that we could all make TikToks to it and make videos to our John Jay and Rich Kiss song.
4: Okay. I own the commercial rights.
0: Ooh.
4: Yes.
0: Well, hopefully you can make money off it.

0: Donna.
1: Thanks. I thought it was so awesome. It's so fun to play around with it. And this morning I was listening earlier, John Jay, and you got that text about, I can't remember what words that they had said that you said wrong. And it's just so funny. You guys are so awesome. And I hope you enjoy it. It makes your day.
0: Very much enjoy it. Yes. Very grateful. Thank you so much for making it and sending it to us. And thank you for listening, Shauna.
1: Yeah, of course.
0: Have a great day.
1: You too. Thanks, everybody.
0: We could play that every day. Put it in the rotation. Send that to other radio stations to play. They'll probably, people copy us all the time. They're probably going to play our song.
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0: It's SL100.
1: All right, it's time for second date update. You meet somebody, got a date, you have a good time. You expect there to be a second date. Doesn't happen. You come to us. We're going to help you get answers. Bobby, good morning. You're on the air.
2: Yeah, so I met this girl. It's strange. It's like totally random at this restaurant bar. She's with one of her friends. I was just like grabbing a drink at the bar. And you know, somehow, you know, we start talking. We hit it off right away. I get her number. And, you know, we're like texting back and forth for a few days and eventually agree, like, we, you know, it's going well, so we should meet up, go on and like an actual date. And, yeah, I don't know, dude. I felt like it was really, really going well. Or it went well. You know, we're like just chatting the whole time, laughing. You know, she has this great, really funny laugh. And there was just like a lot of chemistry. And so, you know, I'm leaving. I'm like, I think I like this girl. I even told one of my buddies about it. And,

0: something in your likes, your comments? Because I mean, it seems like you guys had a great time together. So where could have things gone wrong?
1: He might be a bad kisser. It might have been great up until
0: you
1: the kiss.
0: You always lead to that.
1: Well, when all the evidence we have is we laughed, we had chemistry, we talked about the future, I asked her out again, and then we kissed goodnight, and then nothing else happens. You got to figure maybe he's got like those, when you go to kiss, his lips feel like, you know, like ceiling tile. There's just no give.
2: What if it had nothing to do with Bobby, though? Like, what if she had other things going on in her life? She was dating someone, they were on a break, so she felt like, hey, I meet this guy at the restaurant, this could be great. And then, you know, the ex comes back in her life and she feels like she's got to cut Bobby off.
3: That could be.
4: I saw this Instagram post of a girl that met a guy at a bar like this. They end up drinking for most of the night. And the next day, he sent her a text and it was an AI. They didn't hook up. They just spent drinking, talking, right? And he felt guilty and he wrote, I wish I would have saved it. He made an AI song. He sent a picture of Winnie the Pooh. And the AI song was singing to her that, I'm sorry, I'm married, I have a family.
2: Oh my gosh. I hope you have a great time.
1: Oh, but he made her a song. That's sweet.
2: Yeah. At least she had closure.
4: But if you think about it, he was just sitting at the bar talking to her all night.
1: Yeah.
4: And then got her number and was like, oh man, I feel bad I have your number. I shouldn't have got your number. Just to let you know, and it's just the Winnie the Pooh dancer. I'm married. You're awesome. Anyway, all right, Bobby, let's call her. What's her name?
3: Chloe. And I didn't send any creepy AI songs.
4: All right. Hold on line, okay? Hold on. I found it.
2: The song?
4: So this is what happened. This guy goes out with a girl. Now I think it's a trend. Now it's like a guy goes out with a girl, and then you find out he's in a relationship. Because when I was searching for it, I found where a girl spent the night with a guy, and then he sent it. So this is it.
5: Oh my God, I met this guy at the bar, and he sends me this. I'm cringing so bad.
6: I probably should delete your number. Turns out I have a wife, oopsies.
5: Oh my God.
6: Hope you can find a man that doesn't forget his entire marriage while buying you tequila shots.
5: Oh my God, I'm never going to the bar again.
4: Whoopsies. Anyway, Dylan, why don't you try to get Chloe on and see if she'll jump on with us real quick. Second date update continues.

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2: This is the story of Bobby and Chloe. They actually met the old-fashioned way, talking in public at a bar. Bobby got her digits and asked her on a date. She said yes. He said that they laughed a lot and the chemistry was really great. He even told his friends about her, but after the date, radio silence. He has no idea what went wrong. The kiss goodnight was actually a kiss goodbye. No response. No closure. Bobby wants to know what went wrong.
1: All right, Bobby, so you hang tight, okay? You got it?
3: Copy.
1: You stay quiet. You jump in. Right. Moments, right? All right, hold on. Dylan says Chloe's ready to go.
3: I will.
1: Hey, Chloe.
4: Hey.
1: Hey, good morning. So you're on the radio with us. How are you?
4: I'm good. How are you?
1: All right, look, we have an interesting situation. We got a call from a guy. He says he met this great girl. You're the girl, and you're ghosting him. Talking about Bobby. Just thought.
2: Yeah, she doesn't sound all happy altogether.
1: Can you give us a rundown? What's going on?
4: I did ghost him. It doesn't sound that bad because it was just a really weird date. Like, it was going really well at first, but out of nowhere, he just starts trying to get me on a GLP-1. And that's so inappropriate. And it was like not even casually mentioned it. This man was like pitching me the GLP-1. Like, he kept saying he had a discount code. He had like 30 people on it. It was like so pyramid scheming to me. And he was like, I can hook you up. And I just was like, am I on a date with a pharmaceutical rep? Like, what is going on right now? He just kept bringing it up. And I was like, are you trying to tell me that I need to lose weight? Like, then I started feeling like I was being judged and he thought I was fat. And I was like, it was just like, it was so weird and uncomfortable. And I don't know, like, it just was not good first date vibe. So I ghosted him and I don't care.
5: I probably would have as well.
6: I'm like, absolutely.
5: Pretty good reason.
4: Valid. Shocked.
3: I'm sorry, Chloe, like, are you serious? You ghosted.
4: Oh my God. Are you on the...
3: Me? I'm sorry, guys. Was I not allowed to like jump in yet?
1: Because... No, that was fine.
2: You can.
1: That was fine.
4: Well, it's crazy that you think that you can just like call the radio station and like get me to come back on. I don't understand what you're... Yeah. I ghosted you for a reason you should know that. Because
3: you wouldn't call me back. I've been trying to figure out what has happened since our date.
4: Well, now, you just...
3: Like this?
4: It's like not that hard to figure out what happened when you're trying to get me on a GL1P.
2: That's a little
5: GLP-1.
3: It is a GLP-1. I was going to say, if you're going to call me out on that, you at least get the acronym right.
4: Oh, I'm sorry. I'm not like super up to date with that. And like, who cares if I put one letter in front of the other? Like, that was so inappropriate for you to do. And
3: yeah, I'm obviously sorry about wanting to try and prioritize your health. You know, I was just telling you what worked for me, and I was trying to be helpful. You know, maybe it could work for you too a little bit.
4: You're trying to lure me into your cave of GLP-1 girls that are like wrapped around your finger, and you're like raising them up as part of your army.
7: Oh, Ozempic is proven to lower A1C.
3: I wouldn't have even brought it up if you hadn't been the one to bring up that you wanted to get healthier.
4: What? So I did not bring it up.
3: Wow. You were talking about how you were having trouble at the gym, or you were a little this and that, and you know, I was trying to be helpful. I'm a thoughtful guy, and like I said, I've helped out a lot of other people, so it helped me out. I'm not ashamed to say that.
4: You totally just misinterpreted my words, because I said I was interested in getting healthier, and getting healthier doesn't mean taking some random drug from a man I've never met to lose weight. I was talking about like wanting to go on walks after work and like get out more and go to the gym more.
2: So Chloe, why did you kiss him goodnight, Chloe, if he was such a bad date?
4: I mean, to get him like out of like just, I mean, he's cute, like whatever, but I'm just like,
6: the pity
4: kiss
6: is a real life thing.
2: Yeah, sure.
5: Also, like, I don't understand, Bobby, why you're like so blown away. Like, do you understand the message you're saying to someone when you push that on them?
3: I didn't push it though. I mean, she brought it up, and I was sharing my experience and the experience of it's been over 30 now. I have 34 people that I've shared this with, and it's like,
4: oh,
3: I mean, come on, you want to get healthy.
4: So I have a question, Bobby. Did you go on 34 first dates with these women to get them hooked? Like, I had to kiss them to get him to leave. That is creepy behavior.
3: Okay. Like, you seemed really into that kiss, so like, don't bullshit because we're on the radio and be like, oh, I, you leaned in. You threw some tongue back at me, so it's not
2: This
4: is inappropriate.
2: It is really inappropriate.
5: Hey. Oh, Bobby, I don't like you anymore.
3: Not just
4: I don't like Bobby either.
3: Just totally disappearing.
1: Okay, so no second date with Bobby, but I got to tell you guys something.
4: Like me, as
1: someone who takes GLPs and what I've learned a lot about, there's a lot of healthy people that are in shape to take the GLPs. It's because not only does it curb your appetite, but it does all these other things. It helps your liver. It does all these stuff. So there's people that are in good shape that take GLPs. But I will say that if you're on a date with a woman, I probably wouldn't bring it up for a while. Like maybe not even on the first date.
2: Certainly not over and over.
1: But like there are lots of benefits to GLPs.
3: It felt like she wanted the help. And Chloe, if you change your mind after we're off the radio and you want to text me and you will still be
4: hearing from me.
2: 30% off.
1: Actually, I got a deal.
2: Oh, yeah? Better than Bobby's? Bobby sounds pretty straight.
1: Dude, let me tell you, the deal I have at Viro Wellness.
2: Yeah, go on. I want to hear about
1: it. I think it's JJR20, and you get 20% off for life.
2: How long?
1: For life, for real. Chloe, are you interested in that?
5: Oh, my God. Don't do that.
1: I start selling Chloe. Chloe, hear me out. I got a better deal for you than Bobby.
2: I thought you wanted to be healthier.
1: ViroWellness.com, promo code JJR20 for life.
2: For life?
1: Yeah, for life. All right. So no second date. Bobby, Chloe, thanks for jumping on there with us. You guys are awesome. But
4: Thank you.
1: Obviously, no second date.
4: No.
1: All right. Second date update, John Jane Rich.
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18: Honey, is it on? 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Madison, coming to you loud, live, and always and forever in color from the Outlaws Podcast with me, T.S. Madison. This week, Laverne Cox is back. We're talking about her new book, her controversial ex, and going off on the red carpet.
19: He was like, let's squash this, let's talk about it. 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

0: Hattiesburg's number one hit music station is SL100. So today's National what day, Rich?
1: Well, you've got National Men's Grooming Day. I hope everybody, you know, manscapes today.
0: Oh, man, my bad. Sally, you got a move-in story?
2: Hey, yeah, this is a story about my freshman move-in day, which was going really well until my dad, I mean, you know how dads are, right? Like, he decided he could do something by himself. He was carrying my whole entire mattress up the stairs by himself, and plenty of people offered to help him. My brother offered to help him. I offered to help him. No, he was going to do it by himself. So he's dragging it up the stairs. Halfway up, he gets stuck on a landing because, surprise, people need to use the stairs, and someone was coming down. So he turns sideways. He tries to turn, like, himself in the mattress sideways. The mattress knocks over a plant that was on a window ledge, in the landing. The plant somehow flies, hits a fire alarm, and then the fire alarm starts ringing. The entire dorm is evacuating. I'm not even fully moved in yet, and apparently I'm already causing problems with my family in this place. My dad is just standing there holding the mattress the entire time while everybody is getting out of there. The dean shows up, and my dad has to explain what happened, that it was just my mattress that his dumb ass was trying to drag up all by himself and not an actual emergency. And I feel like this was partly not our fault because they put me on the 7th floor. But yeah, that's my dad trying to be a hero and end up being the villain.
1: 7th floor, man, that's a long hike.
0: Mm-hmm.
1: My kid Audrey was just telling me that she got to move down from the 11th floor to the 4th floor, and it's like a giant luxury because the elevators never work, so you're always doing the stairs.
0: My God.
1: So at her school, if you get moved down to 1, 2, 3, 4, you're balling. You're balling if you're on the first 3 or 4 floors. So I get that, too.
2: Oh, yeah. It's, like, exactly the opposite of real life, right? Like, you want to be up in the penthouse?
1: Nope.
2: No. When you're in a dorm, it's, like, that's where you don't even know what goes on up there. It's, like, up in the rafters. It's a different, like, society.
1: Especially, like, my kid Audrey is saying, laundry's in the basement anyway. So if you got to go up all those flights with laundry, terrible.
0: I posted a picture on my Instagram from last year, move-in day at the University of Arizona with my son Dutch, and I was putting together a desk for him that my wife got at Target. And there were so many extra pieces that we undid it and put it back in the box and dropped it back off at Target. I'm like, forget it. I'm not doing it. And what's funny is tomorrow is move-in day for my son, Dutch. And guess what? Rich and I are going to be in Redding and Chico with an appearance, hanging out there for a couple hours. And I won't be there. So this is the first move-in day for any of my kids that I won't be a part of. And they're probably going to get everything done really fast and quick without me being there.
1: That's so simple, no problem.
0: I relate to your dad, Sally. I relate to your dad.
2: In my experience, I think maybe it's best if dads aren't involved at all on moving day.
1: I hear that a lot.
2: Stay through and say hi and say, wow, you did such a good job putting this place together, sweetie.
1: That's right. I just funded the task rabbit.
0: We come home. tomorrow night, Rich and I, and by then my family will be all moved in. They moved in my son's dorm, and I'll be like, great, what a great move-in day. That's great.
2: I think that's best. Yeah. I think that's best for everyone.
0: Sally, have a great day. Thanks for calling in and sharing that story with us.
2: Thank you.
0: Hey, Joanna, you got a revenge call, a revenge story?
3: Yes.
0: What happened?
3: I just donated an old car that my ex-husband used to drive after I got a new car with his rent on it, and for $100 to, like, one of those junk car places that came and picked it up.
1: Oh, so the rims were probably worth more than that, right?
3: Yeah. Yeah, they were.
0: Your revenge is you donated your ex's car.
3: Mm-hmm.
0: And what kind of car was it?
3: It was a 96 Ford Thunderbird.
1: Oh, man, those are cool looking.
3: Yeah, I know. I really liked it. And then he started driving it when I got pregnant because I got a four-door and he kept the two-door. And then he put rims on it. And when we got into an argument, I was like, nope. We separated and I sold it.
0: For how much?
3: $100.
0: $100. And does he know that now? Did you tell him?
3: Yeah, he knew. He was upset because he didn't get to get the rims off in time.
0: Wow. All right, that's good revenge, Joanna.
4: Good revenge.
0: Thanks for calling in. Thank you.
3: Thank you.

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1: Ashley, good morning.
2: Good morning.
1: What's up?
2: I just bought, you know, my first house, and I've been in, like, my DIY home improvement era, and I have these countertops that I just got redone, and I saw, like, this tiny stain on it, so I watched a video on how to get the stain out, and I put some cleaning product on it and let it set for 10 minutes, came back, took it off, and there was, like, a huge, dull circle where I put the cleaning product, and I realized the video I watched was for an entirely different kind of countertop.
3: Oh, no.
4: That sounds expensive.
3: So you made the little stain a big stain.
2: I made it a really big stain.
5: Is there another video telling you how to get out the really big stain, or are we just screwed the whole thing up?
2: Not that I can find. I've just been throwing, like, different products on it, like Clorox wipes, and I've put Windex on it. I think it's making it worse. And, you know, I just kind of panicked. And so finally I called a professional, and he said, you need to stop touching it. And they're going to come over and take a look at it, but I don't know how much that's going to cost. So basically, you know, my biggest home improvement task, I guess, is leaving my house.
3: Right. It's like the simple job that became not such a simple job. Do you guys see that thing that happened in Illinois? They were like, this high school was putting this big jumbotron up, and the harness actually snapped. The jumbotron came crashing down.
0: Oh my gosh.
3: Let me just give you perspective here. The jumbotrons cost anywhere between $30,000 to $100,000. So simple job. They were just supposed to put it up, harness strap in, harness broke, crashed, literally cost school $100,000.
2: Oh, no.
1: It's like when Rich, I asked him to turn on that light right there, and it crashed out right behind him.
3: You had one job.
1: You said turn on the light. Wow.
5: It's not in balance, I'll tell you that. That light.
1: I'd like to know more do-it-yourself projects that have gone wrong.
5: Totally. Right? You thought you were improving it, and you screwed it up.
1: You try to do it yourself. The gym that I go to, you drop, when you're done lifting weights, you drop a weight if it's heavy, and I guess someone had dropped the weight, and it hit the concrete, broke the concrete. So the husband of the lady that owns the gym went in and put concrete over it, but what happened was it healed, and it's like a little bump.
3: Oh, no.
1: So... It's been like a year like that. So now a construction crew has come in to try to fix it this morning. I was there this morning, and they put more concrete over. So now it's more like a speed bump. It's like it got worse.
5: It's a bigger bump than a little bump.
1: It's a bigger bump, but it's all because someone tried to DIY it. And now you can't, because if you're working out, if you put a bench over it to lift, the bench wobbles.
3: That's literally like Ashley's problem. Like, Ashley, you're not alone.
1: And it's a small gym. Alone. So it's like you can't, wherever you go, you have to wobble. If you're going to exercise, wobble.
2: Oh, my gosh.
1: Yeah. So thank you, Ashley, for bringing that up. Let's do it.
2: Thank you.
1: 877-937-1047. Let's hear about your DIY, do-it-yourself project gone wrong. Hello, Maddie. You're on the air. Good morning.
6: Good morning. A couple months ago, I had a washing machine in my apartment that I noticed was, like, shaking really badly and moving around every time I ran it. So I decided to try and fix it myself. I was like, this can't be too hard. And then I watched this video on YouTube that said the problem was that the machine probably wasn't level. So I started adjusting those little feet underneath it myself.
5: Uh-huh. Yep.
6: And apparently, according to my phone, I got it perfectly level. So I was like, we're good. Then ran it again. The whole washing machine started like slowly walking across the laundry room, spinning faster than I've ever seen it spin. And it ended up pulling the drain hose out of the wall and flooding my laundry room.
1: Oh my God.
3: Oh no, that's bad.
4: Oh my gosh. I've definitely had one of those like washers though that will move when the clothes are
3: it's
4: in there.
3: Scary.
4: So I can actually literally visualize that, but for it to move so far away that it pulls out the drain.
6: No, horrible, horrible.
1: All right, Maddie, thanks for calling in.
6: Yeah, thank you.
1: Hey, we have a $500 gift card to airtasker.com, which is exactly what this is all about. 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
1: 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Kelly, what happened?
2: I took a pop-up trailer and built it, turned it into a hard-sided bunkhouse at my cabin up north, and I was putting in a pull handle on the Dutch door, and it was a brand new drill bit, and as I was trying to line up the screws, I placed the drill between my knees to hold it. I was wearing Crocs, and as I reached over, the drill slipped up, out from between my knees straight through the top of my foot and made an extra hole in my Croc.
3: Ow.
2: And I was okay until it started feeling super wet. So I took my Croc off and I took a step and it squirted out like a sprinkler.
3: Oh my gosh.
2: And I said, oh. And I was by myself. So I called my neighbor and we called the paramedics and they came and just wrapped it up. And they said, since it's the bottom of your circulatory system, there's just a lot of pressure. But I didn't need stitches. I just had an extra hole in my Croc.
4: Whoa.
3: And your foot.
4: That was like almost like the perfect hole, right? Where it didn't really mess up any nerve endings or anything.
2: Right, but it just bled a lot. It scared me, but, you know, I had,
0: Do you do a lot of that stuff? You work on your cabin? You work on a lot of stuff on your own?
2: Well, my dad does a lot of it. And

0: We are Hattiesburg's number one hit music station, SL100.
1: What do you guys got? What's trending?
2: Apparently, Andrew Garfield has a Finsta, and he said, yeah, of course I do, because I want to be able to aimlessly scroll just like everybody else. And then he did something so real, like so relatable. He was like, you know, I think my screen time reports are actually horrific. Like somehow he ends up spending hours and hours looking at things like weird pottery and Japanese craftspeople. And he said, literally after working nonstop for all of last year, he says he thinks about quitting Hollywood all the time. Moving to the English countryside,

0: and just whittling wood and watching birds. That's what he would like to do. That's when you know someone really needs a break. A lot of artists out there, they hate AI. A lot of musical artists have said they do not like the use of AI in music. They think it's invasive. They think it's taking people's jobs. And Dr. Dre has a completely different side of the spectrum. He says, if you're scared of AI coming for your job in music, maybe you need to get more creative. He was like, AI is no different than when drum machines and synthesizers first showed up and freaked everybody out. He's already using it in the studio to see what music he can create as a tool. His take is that, like, look, AI isn't replacing creativity. It's just another thing that helps extend your creativity and bring you to new levels. So if you're not on the AI train, hop on or you'll be left behind. Benny Blanco, you guys, I saw his video and I'm like, what the heck?
1: Is this a pizza thing?
0: He's on a pizza diet?
1: Thank God.
2: You see that? 147.5.
3: I just lost 4.7 pounds in 5 days eating only pizza. Nothing matters. You can do whatever you want. Failure. Everything. Get my book right now.
0: So I don't really think he's actually on a pizza diet. I think it was literally something he knew tabloids would pick up.
1: Oh,
0: and then
1: really
0: he
1: did?
0: Could promote his book. That's called F Failure. It's a memoir and it's due out in September.
1: Because I think if he ate pizza every day and lost 4 pounds, it's probably much like the guy from McDonald's. Remember that guy?
4: Yeah. Supersize me.
1: Yeah.
5: He's still going to be under the calories, right? It's still math, right? He's not overeating it.
0: But the supersized guy lost a lot of weight, not just 4 pounds.
1: And oh, the supersized guy gained a lot of weight.
4: Well, his whole thing, the supersized.
1: No. He blew up.
5: No, he gained a lot.
0: Okay. I think I have to get a different.
4: And he had all these health issues, and they said it was his liver. But the supersized me guy was like had a crazy drinking problem, and they blamed it all on McDonald's. It was a whole thing.
0: But I actually think like the Benny Blanco thing was literally just to promote his book. Like,
1: so you don't think he lost 4 pounds?
0: I think he might have lost 4 pounds, but I don't necessarily think he's on a pizza diet right now. Oh. Like maybe he just did that the last couple of days.
1: Oh, so it's working because you're talking about his book. What's it called?
0: Exactly. It's called F Failure.
1: Oh.
0: And it'll be out in September. Oh. The ASU campus is going to get a little extra glitz and glam. Bunny XO, she was opening up about since, you know, her divorce from Jelly Roll. She said she's actually thriving. She has a lot of things going on right now, a lot of really exciting things. She was accepted into ASU and wants to go there, and she wants to study how IVF affects women's hormones.
5: Okay.
0: At Arizona State. I'm like, that's pretty cool. So, yeah, keep your eyes out on campus for Bunny.
4: Like, could you imagine just her sitting in the back of your class?
0: Like, she stands out, like, right. Yeah, like, for real. Like, you definitely won't miss her.
4: Totally. Kendall Jenner and Jacob Elordi, they were holding hands in London, and this has completely confirmed that they are most definitely dating. Kendall was there with Jacob at the premiere of his new movie, The Dog Stars, that comes out this weekend. It also stars Margaret Qualley. So they're in that together. But I love that she is there supporting her man, and I love that, you know, Kylie Jenner's has rubbed off on her sister when it comes to dating the movie stars.
1: Speaking of Margot Robbie, you know, she executive produced Sterling Point.
4: No, I didn't.
1: Yeah.
4: Oh my gosh.
1: I know, maybe like
0: that's
1: more.
0: Cool.
1: That's cool.
0: I love how Kendall Jenner just keeps her relationships completely on the down low. It's like so different than her sisters.
4: Yeah, 100%. Okay, so the live action animated hybrid film Coyote versus Acme is officially releasing in theaters this Friday as well. So maybe. It stars Will Forte as a down on his luck attorney who teams up with Wile E. Coyote after every single defective Acme product backfires in his face. So John Cena's in it. I saw the trailer and it looks really good. They got a 95% on Rotten Tomatoes.
5: Oh, that's impressive.
4: Yeah, so people are really excited for this movie and it comes out on Friday.
0: Yeah, I'm excited to see that. I feel like, John Jay, you just brought up Sterling Point. We all really liked that. We liked Margot's Got Money Problems. Mm-hmm. We liked the Madison with Michelle Pfeiffer. Mm-hmm. And there was this rumor going around that she wanted to retire. And she was on Jimmy Fallon. Jimmy Fallon was like, so tell us about this rumor. Is this true?
6: No. Yeah. I mean, it's the most ridiculous thing.
7: No, you said it.
6: Where does it say I'm retiring?
7: I know, but you kind of hinted at it.
6: No, all I said was I really love working with an ensemble cast.
7: Did you know you'd get in trouble if you said that?
6: I knew the minute it came out of my mouth, and I said something about I never want to star in another movie, and they took that out of context.
7: I loved it.
6: And of course I want to star in another movie.
7: I know.
0: She was like, I just didn't like the pressure of having to carry a movie by yourself. So obviously she wants to be in another movie, but she's like, just being the only one, like starring Michelle Pfeiffer. She wants like starring Michelle Pfeiffer and John Cena or something, you know.
1: You know, there's very few actors now that do that.
0: Right.
1: Like Tom Cruise can carry a movie.
5: Oh,
0: yeah,
5: for sure.
0: Yeah, for sure.
1: Right? Who else?
5: Margot Robbie, maybe?
1: I don't know. From last Ryan Gosling? Movie, the last movie with Jacob Elordi didn't do very well.
5: Ryan Gosling.
4: Wuthering Heights? Fantastic.
1: But that didn't do well.
4: Yeah, no,
0: that's a good
1: one. Who did you say?
5: Ryan Gosling.
1: Ryan Gosling, maybe? Yeah.
5: Hail Mary, yeah. I mean,
1: yeah, and then he's got that Star Wars movie coming
5: like
1: out.
5: Like, if you say Ryan Gosling, you could get a movie budget of $100 million with him in it, no matter what.
0: Yeah, that's true.
1: No, well, he's in Spider-Man with a bunch of, he's not, like, what other Tom Holland
5: Zendaya,
1: movie?
5: Zendaya, probably. You like, could get a green-lit movie with her just as the big star.
1: Right, but her and Robert Pattinson in the drama didn't do well.
0: Yeah, and that was two of them.
1: That's what I'm saying. There's not, there's a very, Brad Pitt, F1.
5: Yeah, that's true.
4: No, Damson Idris was in that one.
1: That was a Brad Pitt movie, believe me.
4: I disagree.
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0: Hattiesburg's number one hit music station is SL100.
1: Hello, good morning. John, Jay, and Rich, can I help you?
2: Yes, my daughter was bit by a rattlesnake in May. I sent pictures to John, Jay, and Rich on Facebook, and I wanted to know if you guys wanted to hear the horrible, horrible story.
1: Yeah, well, you're on the air with us right now. What's the horrible story? What happened? That's so sad. Oh. First of all, is she okay?
2: Yes, she actually is, but it was scary. She almost had to amputate her leg.
3: Oh my goodness.
2: Yeah, terrible.
1: You're laughing.
3: She's
1: 24. wait, let me ask you this. Hold on. What's your name?
2: Beth.
1: B-E-T-H. Okay, Beth. Well, start from the beginning. What was she doing when the rattlesnake bit her? Where was she? Was she hiking? Was she walking? Where?
2: She was at work at Tucson Saguaro National Park.
1: Saguaro National Park. Those are a bunch of cigars.
4: That's right, Chief.
1: Hey.
4: Welcome to the park.
1: Or do you mean Tucson Saguaro?
4: You're going to love it here.
1: You're not. Okay. All right. So go ahead. Go ahead. She's working at the park.
2: Yep. So she's working there with her boss. And I don't know, they're clearing out the invasive plants. So he's in front of her. She's behind him. And she's walking up this cliff. They're very high up, and it bites her twice.
1: Oh, God.
2: And she falls down and starts screaming from the pain. And he's an EMT, her boss, and he says, calm down. So she does meditation, all this, you know, foo-foo stuff. And so she calms down, but he only had his cell phone. So he called on the cell phone and said, we have a bite. But then his cell phone went out, and they didn't have the coordination, so they couldn't find them. And I don't know what happened at this point, but like 2 hours later, I got a call saying, you got to come to the hospital. She's been bit. I'm like, I'm on my way. I live in Maricopa. So I got on the 8 and I put my flashers on, picked up my husband, and we bat out of hell, got down there. And they were like, she's okay. She only needs one thing of venom. And then she needs a second one now. And it kept going up her leg and it went to her groin. And they're like, we have to lift her to Phoenix Children's Hospital because they might have to amputate because we can't get the swelling down once it gets to a certain point.
3: Oh my gosh.
2: We're like, oh my God. Yeah, it was just crazy. So again, we just all breathed and said, okay. And then I don't know what happened. It's kind of a blur. She's in ICU and they got the swelling under control. She was in for a week. And now she's at Yellowstone National Park. She got another contract job where she's doing some fish and game stuff. But it took her 2 months. She had physical therapy. She was on crutches.
4: Really? That thing really messed up. Was it a smaller snake or a big snake? Do we know?
2: No, they didn't get to see the snake, but it was two bites.
4: They're still out there. That snake's still out there.
1: Was it two snakes or was it one snake?
2: It was one snake.
1: You know, I go hiking with a guy, and he always leads. And I was like, I'm really worried about rattlesnakes. And he goes, oh, don't worry. The rattlesnakes usually bite the second person.
3: Oh, no.
1: And I'm like, that's me.
3: And you're like, why would I not be worried then?
1: Right. And so that's what happened. Because what happens is the first person walks by and alerts the snake. And then the snake goes, why, man?
3: Oh, no.
1: So there was no rattle warning or anything. Like, a lot of times the snake's like, hey, man, let you know I'm over here.
2: Exactly, and it should have turned around and not, I mean, you know, she has no idea why. But she did go back to work, and they call her the rattlesnake whisperer because she's four more snakes when she started doing the invasive.
4: Oh, wow.
2: She'd hear the rattle, and she'd see it, and she'd scream and run. But, yeah, she's at Yellowstone National, but she's 24. So she's like, Mom, a rattlesnake's not going to bite me again. You know, no. God,
4: what are the chances?
3: I do feel like we need a little a PSA, though, like of what an actual rattle sounds like. So if you are out on a hike, you know what to hear. Like what
4: well,
3: to
4: if you hear a rattle,
3: for.
4: That's not good.
3: No, yeah. But I feel like rattles sound different
4: it's probably fine.
3: Than what you might expect. Well, like, also, does it sound like a baby rattle?
1: We got your pictures. Can we post your pictures on our social media?
2: Yes. That's why I did that. Yep, I posted the pictures.
1: Okay. You know, what's interesting, you said it happened in May. I thought that they weren't out in May. I thought they came out like June to September.
4: They say if you can wear sleeves, like not a jacket, that's rattlesnake season. Uh-huh. So if you're not cold, they're not cold.
1: All right, so she's okay now. What a story, Beth. Thanks for calling and sharing that with us.
2: Yeah, when I heard you guys being afraid of rattlesnakes and talking about babies and everything, I'm like, I got to call.
1: Yeah.
2: This just happened. Because they've only had three in that park in, you know, how many years. And they were on with poison control, like, all the time. And so she had to go to a safety thing with her job, with the park services. And they were talking, and then they started talking about rattlesnakes. And she's like, I was bit. And the woman who given the talk was like, oh, I'm from poison control. I know all about your story.
4: Oh, so, wow.
2: Yeah, just quiet.
1: Well, thank you very much, fine. Beth. Glad she's fine. You must be a very proud mom.
2: I am. I'm proud of her.
4: Yeah, it was like a few years ago, they were running low on anti-venom because so many people were getting bit. So isn't it like 12 grand for one shot of anti-venom, something like that? It's really expensive.
1: This is what Ralph said. Here you go, Peyton. Here you go.
2: And we were glad we were in Tucson because they have the venom there. They don't have as much in Phoenix, you know?
1: Yeah.
4: You hear that, Peyton? You run.
3: Yeah, that's helpful. Yeah. That kind of sounds again, like those locusts in the trees, too.
1: Also, again, watch the show. It's talking about monsters of God. They get into this. These people are smuggling rattlesnakes, all kinds of

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0: SL100.
1: We just talked to someone whose daughter was bitten by a rattlesnake twice. 877-937-1047. Amanda.
2: Yeah.
1: What bit you, Amanda?
2: I was bit by a big dog, a pressa, at work when we were trying to lift it onto the x-ray table.
1: A pressa? I've never heard of that.
2: Yeah, they're like really big dogs. They can get over 100 pounds. We were doing a team lift, so there was three of us, and we went to lift her onto the x-ray table, and she wasn't showing signs of aggression before that, but she was a little in pain and really afraid, and so she turned to snap at my coworker, and he moved, and then she turned at me, but she bit my x-ray badge, so luckily it did, like, bruise pretty bad, but since she bit the x-ray badge, it didn't, like, pull my skin very much.
3: It's a big-looking dog.
4: But it's a beautiful dog.
3: Yeah. Beautiful.
4: I would feel so safe if that was my pup.
1: Well, thank you, Amanda. Okay, so dogs are off the table now. Let's see. Hello, John, Jane, Rich. Hello.
5: Are you guys giving away the Diamondbacks tickets?
1: Yeah, it depends. What'd you get bit by?
5: My daughter got bit by a rattlesnake, actually, not me. Oh. I got bit by a dog in my face when I was little, a Doberman Pinscher. Mm-hmm. But it didn't really leave a bad scar. It actually looks pretty decent. It's only like a dot on my forehead.
4: You got lucky then.
1: How old is your daughter when she got bit by a rattlesnake?
5: My daughter was 4.
1: Oh,
5: we went to the South Mountain. Yeah, we went to South Mountain here in Phoenix, and she stepped out of the car. You know, we were all getting out so we can, you know, explore. And when she stepped out, there was, I guess, her grandfather parked right on top of the rattlesnake.
3: And that rattlesnake was pissed already.
5: Yeah, he was, like, parked right there where he was laying, and it got her right in her kneecap.
1: Hold on a second. Man.
3: I think they're so hard to see, like, on the Arizona dirt.
1: Dude, rattlesnakes scare the hell out of me. It makes me not want to go anywhere except in my little area.
3: You do only go everywhere.
1: No, I mean less than that. Area. Even less than that. I mean, I'm just like terrified.
3: The John Jay bubble is not a big bubble.
1: I'm terrified of rattlesnakes. Angie, what bit you,
6: yes,
1: Angie?
6: Hi.
1: Hi.
6: I did not get bit by anything. I was actually attacked by a baby bear.
1: Well, same thing. I mean, as far as getting bit or being attacked. When animals attack. So tell us the bear story. What happened there?
6: Okay, it's kind of embarrassing, but I'm like, you know what, whatever, I'm going to go for it. We were at Lopez Lake in California, and I was dating this guy, and he wanted to go camping, and I'm not like an outdoorsy person, and I said, sure, fine, whatever. It was, you know, I was in college, and I figured, why not? So we went camping to this place called Lopez Lake, and it had like little mountains, and he ended up inviting his brother and a couple of other, you know, family members, and it was supposed to be like a family camping thing, and it was just very like, it was fun, but it was nighttime and we wanted to, you know, do the thing. And so we went up to the mountains, took a little hike to get away. And, a little baby bear comes near me, and this guy that I ended up marrying, by the way, runs instead of staying still. I'm like, what the hell? You're from California and I'm from Arizona. I figured you would have better, you know, bear.
3: Wait,
6: you ever see a bear?
3: He ran towards the bear or away from the bear?
6: No, he ran away from the bear.
1: He's like, bear! Takes off running.
4: Just leaves you there.
6: Just standing there, like, because I remember my brother telling me, if you ever see a bear, just stay still. So, you know, I feel the claw on my back. And I'm the way I came into this world, okay? So, just like standing there naked, and I feel claw on my back, and I'm like, oh my God, and this is how I die. I'm thinking in my head, right? But I didn't realize that he was running to get like his brother who had bear spray. It was horrible. It was bad. I mean, I survived obviously, but it was really embarrassing. Like, this is the first time I met his family, and I'm standing there naked, clawed.
4: Poor thing.
6: You know, and afterwards, you know, it was just bad. It was a nice camping trip. Mind you, I ended up marrying
3: him, nice.
6: And I don't think it's my brother.
3: That does not sound like a nice camping trip. That sounds like a date that would not turn into another date.
4: Oh my gosh, no, it's so memorable.
6: It should have been, right? But like, he was just, you know.
1: Was he naked?
6: He was a really good guy, ideal. I mean, I guess I just had dated trash before him. So I was just like, oh,
3: the bar was set low.
6: He's so nice.
1: Hey, was he naked when he ran to get help?
6: Yes.
1: So that'd be pretty. I mean, if you're his family and you see him coming in screaming,
3: naked for bear spray,
1: aroused, be like, "What the hell?" I need bear spray. Like, no, that's, I mean, bear spray doesn't get rid of that.
3: Did you ever see that show?
6: They don't talk about it, but in the back of my head, when I'm sitting there at Christmas, I'm just like,
3: yeah, they know.
6: They think about it occasionally. They're like, crazy naked bitch that was screaming for help on the top of the hill.
1: Angie, don't go away. Hold on a second, okay? Hold on one second.
3: Whenever I see that show alone, do you watch that show? It's like Survivor, no, but you're by yourself. No. These people deal with all kinds of stuff, like 0 degrees, fires, but whenever there's like a bear near the area, they put their flare up and they're done. They're not messing with
1: it's
3: any bears.
1: It's a bear, man. They're
3: yeah, not, I get it, but that's scary.
1: Armida, what bit you? Or what attacked you?
0: Okay, so my daughter got bit by a rattlesnake in Mexico over by the border in Nogales, and they only had one anti-venom there, so my son-in-law had to drive her to the border, and there was too many cars in line, so he had to literally bring her across carrying her and hand her to an agent because he couldn't cross over, and the ambulance was waiting for her there, and they had to fly her to Tucson where they had it because there was no other place there.
1: Wow.
0: But it was a baby rattlesnake.
1: Yeah. Well, those are really dangerous.
3: Yep.
1: Trevor, what bit you?
7: So I've been stung 21 times by scorpions. So it's not intentional.
4: What? Yeah, so
3: I think you need to move.
7: A little. Yeah, right. So my parents lived in the same house in Paradise Valley. It was an old 1950s house. So growing up, like, pest control wasn't the best. It was an old brick house. So, the first time I was actually sleeping in my bed and where it stung me in the pec and then on the bicep, just sleeping. The second time I was going to the bathroom down the hallway and it was dark and I stepped on one, went to go flip the light on, stepped it on it again before I flipped the light on. And then the final one, which was the worst, I was stung by one mom and 16 babies.
4: Oh my gosh.
7: It was July 19th of, goodness, I don't know. The only reason I remember the date, it was my brother's birthday. And my dad asked me to take the trash out, and I put my foot into his work boot. Sure enough, they were all in there waiting for me. So,
1: hey, how bad is that? What's it feel like? What's it feel like to get stung by a scorpion? Can you compare it to something? Because I'm terrified of those things.
7: Honestly, it's just like a little bit more of a bee sting. You do a little Benadryl cream, and you take some Benadryl, put some ice on it. It's really not that bad, but it was the combination of all of them sent me into a complete shock, my body into a shock, and I had to go get the rattlesnake anti-venom at Scottsdale Shea. My eyes were rolling in the back of my head.
4: Oh my goodness.
1: Damn, Trevor.
7: Yeah, so that was pretty wild.
3: I wonder if he has superpowers now that he's been stung so many times.
4: Yeah, because the babies are
7: the
4: most
7: potent. If I want to, I can walk upside down on the ceiling and see.
3: Right on. So.
1: All right, hold on a second, Trevor. Hold on. Who would you give the Diamondback tickets?
8: I don't know.
1: Because Angie was so great.
4: Angie or Trevor.
1: We'll see. Angie, do you want the Diamondback tickets?
6: I do, if that be.
1: I just thought, yeah, you.
4: I mean,
1: you
4: bear, naked.
8: Yeah, naked bear.
1: Bear naked. Bear. I just got bear naked.
4: Bear naked.
6: Who would have known that'd be coming up on the radio of all places?
1: I know, that's such a great story. Hold on, Angie, hold on. And Trevor, that was a great story,
4: so
1: too.
4: So good.
1: That was a great story, too, Trevor.
4: Unbelievable.
1: Do we have extra Diamondback tickets?
7: Awesome,
1: oh, you want Diamondback tickets, Trevor?
7: I'd love them. My kids love the D-backs. It's the best time to go.
1: Oh, yeah. Okay, hold on. We can give you some, too. Way to go. We got extra tickets. Hold on.
4: Yeah, they're playing for the wild card right now, right?
3: That's exciting.
1: Can I tell you guys what I was hoping for? And this person would be the winner. It's on our Facebook, Teresa. And anyone can call her or Teresa if you can listen. Teresa was bitten by, get this, an orangutan while walking to school when I was in kindergarten in Sacramento. A workman had it tied to his truck bumper, and I thought I'd try and feed it.
3: Bad
1: she
3: idea.
1: Bit by an orangutan.
3: Whoa.
4: That's wild.
1: Yeah. So if anyone can get a hold of her, she would win too.
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1: All right, it's time for second date update. You meet somebody, got a date, you have a good time. You expect there to be a second date. Doesn't happen. You come to us. We're going to help you get answers. Bobby, good morning. You're on the air.
2: Yeah, so I met this girl. It's strange. It's like totally random at this restaurant bar. She's with one of her friends. I was just like grabbing a drink at the bar. And you know, somehow, you know, we start talking. We hit it off right away. I get her number. And, you know, we're like texting back and forth for a few days and eventually agree, like, we, you know, it's going well, so we should meet up, go on and like an actual date. And, yeah, I don't know, dude. I felt like it was really, really going well. Or it went well. You know, we're like just chatting the whole time, laughing. You know, she has this great, really funny laugh. And there was just like a lot of chemistry. And so, you know, I'm leaving. I'm like, I think I like this girl. I even told one of my buddies about it. And he's like kind of making fun of me, busting my balls. And, you know, but ever since then, now he's really busting my balls because she's like just disappeared. You know, I texted her a few times. You know, I'm not like crazy stalker or anything, but yeah, I'm getting like nothing back. And yeah, my buddy's like trying to help me work it out, figure out what happened. And you know, he's actually the one who told me to call you guys, so I just figured here I am, you know, ready to hopefully find out what the heck happened. You know, I just, yeah, the not knowing is harder than the, like, you know, I can get over never hearing from her again, I guess.

0: God, I met this guy at the bar and he sends me this. I'm cringing so bad.
1: I probably should delete your number. Turns out I have a wife, oopsies.
0: Oh my God.
1: Hope you can find a man that doesn't forget his entire marriage while buying you tequila shots.
0: Oh,
1: come to
0: no. Oh my God, I'm never going to the bar again.
2: Anyway, so that's
3: whoopsies.
2: Whoopsies. It's weird, but whoopsies. Anyway. Dylan, why don't you try to get Chloe on and see if she'll jump on with us real quick.
4: Second date update continues next.

0: It's SL100.
1: We're in the middle of Second Date Update.
2: This is the story of Bobby and Chloe. They actually met the old-fashioned way, talking in public at a bar. Bobby got her digits and asked her on a date. She said yes. He said that they laughed a lot and the chemistry was really great. He even told his friends about her, but after the date, radio silence. He has no idea what went wrong. The kiss goodnight was actually a kiss goodbye. No response, no closure. Bobby wants to know what went wrong.
1: All right, Bobby, so you hang tight, okay? You got it?
3: Copy.
1: You stay quiet, you jump in right moments, right? All right, hold on. Dylan says Chloe's ready to go.
3: I will.
1: Hey, Chloe.
4: Hey.
1: Hey, good morning. So you're on the radio with us. How are you?
4: I'm good. How are you?
1: All right, look, we have an interesting situation. We got a call from a guy. He says he met this great girl. You're the girl, and you're ghosting him. Talking about Bobby. Just stop.
2: Yeah, she doesn't sound all happy altogether.
1: Can you give us a rundown? What's going on?
4: Oh, my. I did ghost him. It doesn't sound that bad because it was just a really weird date. Like, it was going really well at first, but out of nowhere, he just starts trying to get me on a GLP-1. And that's so inappropriate. And it was, like, not even casually mentioned it. This man was, like, pitching me the GLP-1. Like, he kept saying he had a discount code. He had, like, 30 people on it. It was, like, so pyramid scheme-y to me. And he was like, I can hook you up. And I just was like, am I on a date with a pharmaceutical rep? Like, what is going on right now? He just kept bringing it up. And I was like, are you trying to tell me that I need to lose weight? Like, then I started feeling like I was being judged and he thought I was fat. And I was like, it was just like, it was so weird and uncomfortable. And I don't know, like, it just was not good first date vibe. So I ghosted him and I don't care.
5: I probably would have as well.
6: I'm like, absolutely.
5: Pretty good reason.
4: Shocked.
3: I'm sorry, Chloe, like, are you serious? You ghost.
4: Oh my God. Are you on the?
3: Me? I'm sorry, guys. Was I not allowed to like jump in yet?
1: Because No, that was fine.
2: You can.
1: That was fine.
4: Well, it's crazy that you think that you can just like call the radio station and like get me to come back on. I don't understand what you're. Yeah. I ghosted you for a reason you should know that. Because
3: you wouldn't call me back. I've been trying to figure out what has happened since our date.
4: Well, now, you just...
3: Like this?
4: It's like not that hard to figure out what happened when you're trying to get me on a GL1P.
2: That's a little GLP-1. Different.
5: GLP-1. Right? Whatever they are.
3: It is a GLP-1. I was going to say, if you're going to call me out on that, you at least get the acronym right.
2: Oh, boy.
4: Oh, I'm sorry. I'm not like super up to date with that. And like, who cares if I put one letter in front of the other? Like, that was so inappropriate for you to do. And
3: yeah, I'm obviously sorry about wanting to try and prioritize your health. You know, I was just telling you what worked for me, and I was trying to be helpful. You know, maybe it could work for you too a little bit.
4: You're trying to lure me into your cave of GLP-1 girls that are like wrapped around your finger, and you're like raising them up as part of your army.
7: Ozempic is proven to lower A1C.
3: I wouldn't have even brought it up if you hadn't been the one to bring up that you wanted to get healthier.
4: What? So I did not bring it up.
3: Wow. You were talking about how you were having trouble at the gym, or you were a little this and that, and you know, I was trying to be helpful. I'm a thoughtful guy, and like I said, I've helped out a lot of other people, so it helped me out.
4: I'm not ashamed to say that. You totally just misinterpreted my words, because I said I was interested in getting healthier, and getting healthier doesn't mean taking some random drug from a man I've never met to lose weight. I was talking about like wanting to go on walks after work and like get out more and go to the gym more.
2: So Chloe, why did you kiss him goodnight, Chloe, if he was such a bad date?
4: I mean, to get him like out of like just I mean, he's cute, like whatever, but I'm just like
6: is a real life thing.
2: Yeah, sure.
5: Also, I don't understand, Bobby, why you're like so blown away. Like, do you understand the message you're saying to someone when you push that on them?
3: I didn't push it though. I mean, she brought it up, and I was sharing my experience and the experience it's been over 30 now. I have 34 people that I've shared this with, and it's like,
4: oh,
3: I mean, come on, you want to get healthy.
4: So I have a question, Bobby. Did you go on 34 first dates with these women to get them hooked? Like, I had to kiss them to get him to leave. That is creepy behavior.
3: Okay. Like, you seemed really into that kiss. So, like, don't bullshit because we're on the radio and be like, oh, I, you leaned in. You threw some tongue back at me. So it's not
4: inappropriate.
2: It is really inappropriate.
5: Hey. Oh, Bobby, I don't like you anymore.
3: Inappropriate, not just
4: I don't like Bobby either.
3: Just totally disappearing.
1: Okay, so no second date with Bobby. But I got to tell you guys something.
4: Like Absolutely not.
1: As someone who takes GLPs and what I've learned a lot about, there's a lot of healthy people that are in shape to take the GLPs. It's because not only does it curb your appetite, but it does all these other things. It helps your liver. It does all these stuff. So there's people that are in good shape that take GLPs. But I will say that if you're on a date with a woman, I probably wouldn't bring it up for a while. Not even on the first date.
2: Certainly not over and over.
1: But like there are lots of benefits to GLPs.
3: It felt like she wanted the help. And Chloe, if you change your mind after we're off the radio and you want to text me and you will never be
4: hearing from me.
2: 30% off.
1: Actually, I got a deal.
2: Oh, yeah? Yeah. Better than Bobby's? Bobby sounds pretty straight.
1: Dude, let me tell you, the deal I have at Viro Wellness.
2: Yeah, go on. I want to hear about that.
1: I think it's JJR20, and you get 20% off for life.
2: How long?
1: For life, for real. Chloe, are you interested in that?
5: Oh, my God. I start selling
1: Chloe. Chloe, hear me out. I got a better deal for you than Bobby.
2: I thought you said you wanted to be healthier.
1: ViroWellness.com, promo code JJR20 for life.
2: For life?
1: Yeah, for life. All right. So no second date. Bobby, Chloe, thanks for jumping on there with us. You guys are awesome. But obviously no second date.
4: No.
1: All right. Second date update, John Jane Rich.
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1: Rich and I were in Reading this weekend, right? We had a... What do you say we had? We had like an appearance? We were hanging out with everybody.
2: Yeah, it was a station promotion. Sold out.
1: The owner of the radio station picked us up. His name is Dave Shakes. Great guy. And he wanted to go to dinner. So we're like, okay. So we go to dinner at this kind of this new Italian restaurant. And Rich and I ordered the same thing. Because, you know, I'm really... Italian food, like, I'm trying to eat healthy. And it's really hard to eat healthy Italian food, right? It's delicious, but on the menu, there was a ribeye, which is a steak. And if you've ever been in this situation, I was like, I don't want to order anything else. I just want to eat the protein. So I ordered the ribeye. And Rich ordered the ribeye. And the boss did not. And the ribeyes were one of those were the most expensive thing on the menu.
3: Oh, no.
1: Right?
2: Yeah, and he just got like a side of rice.
1: And then he orders a bottle of wine. I was like, I'm not drinking. And Rich was like, I'll have a bottle of wine. And then I see this today. Here's what not to order at a dinner with your boss.
2: Uh-oh.
1: Like, for real.
3: Is it the ribeye?
4: That's like the number one thing.
1: Peyton, no joke. The number one thing on this thing of what not to order when you go to dinner with your boss, steer clear of the most expensive items on the menu, including market price specials, especially when you don't know the cost.
4: Yes.
1: That's why the ribeye was the most expensive thing on the menu.
3: No.
2: Ooh, sorry, Dave Shakes.
1: The good news is I ate the rest of Rich's food because, you know, usually Rich doesn't eat all the food.
2: I can't eat that much steak.
1: Number two on this list of what not to do when you go to dinner with your boss. Drink alcohol. And Rich had a glass of wine.
4: I think that if your boss orders a bottle of wine for the table, you can have a glass of wine.
3: Totally, that's different.
4: And if your boss orders a cocktail, you can also get a cocktail.
3: I think that's like you have to take the boss's lead on that. If the boss does not order a cocktail, you don't either.
4: Uh-huh.
1: Don't order multiple courses if your boss is only ordering one. Follow their lead.
2: We got appetizers too.
1: We got appetizers. I got a salad.
2: I had the pistachio gnocchi, which was delicious.
3: You guys get this 5-course meal.
1: I know.
3: Like, I'll just get the rice.
1: And so finally, skip foods that are messy or difficult to eat. The goal is to enjoy the meal while keeping the focus on the people at the table. So I don't think we ordered anything messy.
2: No.
1: But man,
2: knife and fork that one. But we broke all the other rules.
1: Why couldn't we read this before we had our dinner?
2: I mean, I totally would have gotten just, you know.
1: I just would have had the salad.
4: That would have not changed either one of your minds. I'm
2: stuck with the charcuterie board.
1: Oh, yeah, we had a charcuterie board, too.
3: Oh, my gosh.
1: We got a charcuterie board. They brought it, put it right in front of me, and I ate everything but the meat.
4: Oh,
1: wow. I ate all the cheese. I ate all the vegetables, nuts. All the onion, and the nuts, everything.
2: And then
1: I was done eating it, and there was just the, because I don't like that prosciutto. I try to save it from ham. I don't know what that is. And I just grabbed it, and I handed it over to his girlfriend. I go, hey, man, here's after I ate everything.
2: She ate light, too. She only got a Caesar salad with no additives, no steak, no chicken, no nothing.
3: She got the memo before you guys.
2: Yeah, so she had a side of rice. She had a Caesar salad. And John Jay and I are like, we'll have the ribeye, please, with the extra fingerling potatoes.
1: Yeah, that was embarrassing.
2: Oops.
1: Oh, hey, I have a text on the TV show I was watching. So I told you guys I was watching Furious. This person says Furious gets so much better. I'm on episode 2 and I think it's fantastic.
3: Is the season already out or is it like a week by week?
1: I think the last episode came out last night.
3: Oh.
1: So I think they're all out.
2: Oh, that's cool.
1: And it's people that will look familiar to you that are in it. I don't know the serial killer. I've never seen her before. But the main cop, I believe she was in Shameless. And one of the main guys that she's killing, like that she tortures him, is the guy that he's such a lovable character. He's in Deadpool. Peter in Deadpool. He's Deadpool's friend. Heavyset guy, cute mustache.
2: Oh, yeah.
1: He's in it. And he's in a couple other shows. But it's really like creepy, like how she kills people. But it also has this like not scary vibe to it, if that makes sense.
2: Not like Dexter.
1: Like Dexter. When you watch Dexter, you feel safe as a viewer.
3: Yeah, you're not like freaked out.
1: Like when you watch Monster on Netflix of the Ed Gein story, I am not safe as a viewer. I don't want to see that. Does that make sense to you guys? Because that's how I felt with that show. But it's
2: because Dexter's somewhat, you're sort of rooting for him. He's sort of like the anti-hero.
1: Yeah.

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2: Let's go!
1: This is On Air with Ryan Seacrest.
3: We're getting through it on a Tuesday, no matter what. We're just going to get there. We got to do it.
4: You want to get a good night's sleep? Well, I got a tip for you. It's very interesting. See if you could try this or want to try this later this hour.
1: On Air with Ryan Seacrest.

0: SL100. Our role is to make it just a little easier for you on a Tuesday. We can't physically relieve the tension. We can't physically press your pressure points to get rid of the pain, mm-hmm. but we can hopefully make you drift into a space of not remembering everything that stresses you out. That's basically what I put in the doctor's box when it says occupation. I'm like, distractor. I'm a professional distractor. Allow me to distract you from anything that might be giving you pain.
1: I love that.
0: That's what Disney does.
1: Yeah, they sure do.
0: Disney's the distractor, uh-huh. right? They make you feel good. We're trying to be the junior version of make you feel good.
2: Yeah.
1: You know what's going to make you feel good?
0: Oh, I can't wait to hear it.
1: I started doing this 3 days ago, so let's see how long it lasts.
2: So she's an expert now.
1: I'm trying to do it
0: LARPing. Put a tennis ball on my bum and roll around on the floor with it.
2: Do you see how you're the LARPer of the group?
1: But
0: is that what it is?
1: Yeah. Laying down with my feet up against the wall for 15 minutes every single night.
0: You told me about this.
1: No, this is new. I've never done this before.
0: No, you did tell me about this. Then someone else in my life told me about this. Yes, it's a lymphatic drain. I know all about it.
1: Yes.
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3: Honey, is it on? 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Madison. This week, Laverne Cox is back. We're talking about her new book, her controversial ex, and going off on the red carpet.
4: 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I was like, no, you do not talk to me like that. 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
1: All right, friends. 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Maybe they will you. Coming up next.

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1: Now, are you sleeping well? How did you sleep last night? According to ancient traditions, of which I have been studying many, you will sleep better this direction. Point your head south. How do I do that, Ryan? How do I point my head south?
2: I got to find out where south and north and all that
3: is. A compass?
1: Well, you got to look for the stars,
3: you
1: find the point of
3: this,
1: the Dipper, and know where the North Star is. Use your phone.
2: You don't
1: your
2: know what area your house faces or your bedroom?
1: Well, look for the sun and go the other direction, then go down.
2: I face my head is north.
1: Yeah.
2: My head is north.
1: It's a problem. That's why you're not sleeping so many hours.
2: I can't put my bed on the other side. There's no wall.
1: Forget your bed. Put your head. You don't need to move your furniture. Just move your body.
3: Move your body if your headboard's facing the other way.
2: That's so
1: yes,
2: weird.
1: You can. Where is this rule that your head has to be against one board? It's the same thing. It's a rectangle, that mattress. Move your head.
2: I can't.
1: You'll sleep. Just try it. Today's quote. If everything you offered was not enough, then offer them your absence.
2: Period.
3: Ooh.
1: You feel what I feel.
2: Yeah. Bye.
3: Good.
1: That's so good.
3: It's good.
1: I tried, bro. I tried. Guess what I'm going to do? Not try. You won't see me anymore.
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1: Burning Man, the Wild at Heart Festival in the flats of the Nevada desert, kind of place where attendees shed their inhibitions and occasionally their clothing because of an attitude that anything goes so long as there's consent, which led to a new debate in their updated guidelines. Organizers have explicitly stated smart glasses equipped with cameras and AI will be allowed on the playa. So just as long as wearers get consent from anybody they are filming. If you want to learn more, search Burning Man on airthryan.com.

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3: 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Tanya has a relatively sensitive trending report coming up next.
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0: SL100.
1: Tanya has a trending report. Before you get into this, this is a very sad story.
2: Yes.
1: This is still a very sensitive story.
2: Mm-hmm.
1: I had met her over the years and found her to be just wonderfully lovely and talented. And I was heartbroken to hear of Hayden's passing.
2: Yes.
1: As were so many people. And she had a lot of fans, a lot of fans. A lot of people loved Hayden.
2: But her passing has sparked a major conversation around women's health, which I think is super, super, super important. And this has been all over my feeds.
1: Let's break this down. Hayden Panettiere.
2: Yes.
1: And something that was in her memoir.
2: Yeah. So she was the face of Neutrogena from 2005 to 2015. And then back in 2015, she went on this little show called Live with Kelly and Michael and opened up about her postpartum depression. And right after she walked off that stage, Neutrogena wanted to basically fire her. Her agent bought her some time, but once that contract was up, they did not renew it. So she wrote about it in her memoir, This Is Me, A Reckoning. She said, Neutrogena canceled my longstanding contract, and it was yet another blow in a year that had given almost nothing else.
1: I read some of the responses that people had about this, mm-hmm. and so many people are right by how they were up in arms and reacted about it. But here is the thing with any brand. Brands want to talk about fitness and wellness and longevity and beauty and health and all that stuff, you got to be able to talk about vulnerability too.
2: Exactly.
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Sterling Point. Have you heard about it? It's on Prime Video. Officially coming back season 2. It's a hit series that's been renewed just 15 days after its premiere. That is fast. It follows Annie, if you have

0: SL100. So Daisy's on the phone. Her niece's goldfish died on her watch.
1: Oh, no.
0: There's no getting out of that, Daisy. What can we do about it?
2: No, she might be able to get out of it.
1: Can you just replace it?
0: What's the lifespan of a goldfish?
3: They say the holy water's watered down, and this town's lost.

0: SL100.
1: Daisy, you say your niece entrusted you with goldfish sitting and the goldfish passed away on your watch. How tragic. How long were you watching the goldfish?
2: It's only been a couple of days.
1: How did you tell your niece?
2: Well, that's why I was calling. I haven't told them. I don't know if I should call my sister and make her have this death talk with her daughter.
3: Why can't you just replace the goldfish, guys?
1: Yeah, can you find an orange, another orange one?
3: I mean, you go to Petco. They're all there.
2: Right. Like, she won't know the difference, will she?
3: I doubt
1: it. Daisy, I don't know. I believe in telling the truth. You need to be honest about it. But this is a real bad. It's not pretty. I mean, I know I have a niece. I know how much she loves everything and how heartbroken she would be.
3: You're honest, but then you say, look, I also bought you a new one. Or take her to the store and she can pick out a new goldfish. And it's like a whole new situation.
1: Get her a tortoise. Tortoises live to be 100.
3: Oh, that will outlive all of us.
1: Gerbils, don't do a gerbil. They don't live long. But tortoises, they live a long time. Daisy, this is on you. We cannot save you from this. There's a lot of crises we can save, but this is on you. Good luck.
2: Thanks.
3: She's like, thanks for nothing.
1: I would not want to tell. Well, I would not want to tell my niece.
3: No.
1: But I have to be honest.
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1: If you want to find inspiration to write a song that pulls all the heartstrings, you can fall madly in love, fall madly out of love, or just get a dog. And Dan and Shay's new song is proof of that. 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
2: In 07, when Teddy Swims was a teenager, he caught rockers Coheed and Cambria at Vans Warped Tour. When their lead singer, Claudio, was stage diving in the crowd, Teddy helped catch him sort of by the hair, which he said smelled like strawberries. It was that moment that Teddy was like, this is what I want to do. And he's doing it. Here he is, number 5, Mr. Know-It-All.

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1: Up to the biggest one today, Ariana Grande, who played, the fourth of her London residency shows last night with four to come. Hate That I Made You Love Me, number one.

0: SL100.
1: Well, Jessica Simpson letting the cameras back in her life more than 20 years after that show. Remember? Newlyweds, Nick and Jessica? That was big. Netflix announced an untitled Jessica Simpson documentary for 2027, promising an intimate look at the highs and lows of her life, her career from pop stardom to building her billion-dollar fashion brand. Jess also shared the news with fans, posting on IG, saying it's time to open a new chapter. I will watch.

0: SL100.
1: It doesn't get any bigger than a guy like Matt Damon.
2: Right?
1: Matt Damon is, when you think of movie stars, you got Tom Cruise, you got Brad Pitt, you got George Clooney. I mean, movie stars.
2: Right.
1: Meryl Streep, movie stars, old school movie stars. Matt Damon walks the line of current and old school. And from what I've seen, he's always a gentleman, is always a kind guy.
2: Mm-hmm.
1: But this is a great story that Sisney's got that's gone viral about the guy in the number one movie on the planet.
2: Exactly. He didn't even mean to be in this video or anything like that. This mom named Lauren was filming her little daughter meeting Goofy for the first time at Goofy's Kitchen at Disneyland over the weekend. When she watched it back, she realized, oh my goodness, is that Matt Damon in the background just casually standing, watching the whole thing happen? And so she posts this video. She was POV. You're watching your husband and daughter meet Goofy for the first time, but don't realize Matt Damon is also watching your husband and daughter meet Goofy for the first time.
1: And there he is in the background in khakis, tennies. He's got a tank top on and a button-down shirt over it.
2: Exactly. I was like, he's not a tank top. Well, yeah, the button-down is over that. How can you tell? It's poking through the chest.
3: Honestly, that was very observant of you.
1: Because it's that look that I want to try sometimes, which is the white tank top and then the button-down shirt over it, buttoned down halfway.
2: Right, and then a chain. But
1: it's Jonas Brothery.
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3: 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Dancing with the Stars. Yep. 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

0: SL100.
1: Tanya has a trending report, shall we? Let's go.
2: I feel like Dancing with the Stars is really, like, peaking again. I feel like it's really on this path where it's just, like, hotter than it's ever been.
1: Yeah, I agree.
2: And they've released a couple names for this new season, but there are some other names that are being leaked and thrown around, two of which are Tyler Cameron and Jenna Dewan. So Tyler Cameron, you know him as the runner-up from Hannah Brown's season of The Bachelorette. He also won Special Forces. He had his own TV show, Going Home with Tyler Cameron, on Amazon Prime. He's like a gym guy, reality TV guy. He is not a trained dancer, okay? Now, Jenna Dewan, on the other hand,
3: that's not fair.
2: So she is causing quite the stir because she starred in Step Up back in 2006. She's been on Supergirl, The Rookie, Witches of Eastwick. And before any of this, she was a backup dancer for Janet Jackson, Pink, Missy Elliott, and Christina Aguilera. I believe that Jenna could be a pro on Dancing with the Stars.
3: 100%.
2: So the full cast gets revealed next week on Good Morning America, and the show premieres September 15th. But do you think it's fair for someone who is clearly a trained dancer to compete with all these people who have zero experience?
3: No.
1: Well, I believe Bruno and the panel will take that into account when they score
2: If you were on Dancing with the Stars, okay?
1: I become a dancer and join the cast, yes.
2: When you have zero dance experience, would you want to go up against Jenna Dewan? No.
1: I would be scored because I had no experience.
3: That's true.
1: Would be scored because
3: he does have a point. He does have a point.
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0: SL100. 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
1: I don't think so. Next, hang on.

0: SL100. 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Your friend does not have air conditioning. You said, hey, come stay at my place while we're out of town because I have air conditioning. And then your friend, after you got back, said, oh, I want to charge you for me house sitting and using your air conditioning. Basically, they want to be paid for house sitting after what I think you did was a favor to them. Is that right?
1: That's not a thing.
2: 100%. She doesn't have AC. It's been miserable. So I was going out of town, told her, hey, come over and stay. Like, you don't have to do anything. We don't have pets or plants or anything. Just stay cool. And that's exactly how it went down. She wants to be paid now.
0: Okay. And she said, great. Thank you very much. I really appreciate that going in.
2: She was thrilled. She didn't say anything about payment, nothing. She was just happy to, you know, get out of the heat.
0: First of all, if this wasn't discussed going in, you can't backwash it. You can't talk about after the fact. And then second of all, your reply should be, actually, if that was your expectation, we should have talked about ahead of time.
1: Right.
0: I just calculated the utility bill for the air conditioning, and it comes to this total. I'd appreciate the Venmo. See you soon. That would be my response.
1: I mean, that's the end of that friendship if we all are getting there.
0: Hey, how about they should start teaching something again in school called manners?
1: Yeah, you're right.
0: Ella, thank you very much for listening.
1: A manners course.
0: All right.
2: Thanks, guys.
0: You don't owe any money for that.
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0: just might. Your number one hit music station, SL100. What up? 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Happy birthday to one of the best bowlers in the Pine Belt, Justin Gould from Hattiesburg, Hannah Vincent from Laurel, JT Rain from Poplarville, what's up, Red? Danielle Graham from Petal, Taylor Waits from Hattiesburg, Sabrina Ward from Columbia, Tyler Bullock from Hattiesburg, Michael Fleming from Petal, and a happy birthday to Mike Dendy, who won my fantasy football league last year and had never even played before. He later admitted he used AI to draft his team. Is that cheating? I'm not sure. You guys share a birthday with Blake Lively. She's 39. Kel Mitchell, the kid from Good Burger, is 48. Claudia Schiffer is 56 and still fine. Rachel Ray is 58 and still a chef. Blair Underwood is 62. Miley's daddy, Billy Ray Cyrus, is 65. Tim Burton, the sort of strange director who brought us Beetlejuice and Edward Scissorhands, is 68. Elvis Costello is 72. Gene Simmons from Kiss is 77. And finally, Major League Baseball Hall of Famer Raleigh Fingers is 80. He was a great pitcher with an even greater mustache. If you know someone celebrating, give them a shout out. Find SL100 on iHeartRadio, tap the talkback mic, and send me a voice message.
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0: 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SL1.

It's Ella Langley, Choosing Texas on SL 100. That song has now spent 19 weeks at number one on the Billboard Hot 100. She's tied with a bar song by Shaboozey.

0: drop dead.
1: Well, it might feel like 100 degrees out there, but fall is in the air. Starbucks launched some new drinks today. How about an iced pumpkin cream shaken espresso or iced banana bread chai? Yeah.

0: SL100, your number one hit music station. It's your boy, Don King, and I love this post on TikTok going viral right now. The question is, what's a word or phrase that instantly reveals someone's age bracket? There's some great responses, like if you say shrink instead of therapist, if you say pound sign instead of hashtag, if you say videotaping instead of recording. Those are all good, but using those words doesn't really make me feel old. Realizing that Aaliyah died in a plane crash on this day 25 years ago in 2001, that makes me feel old. Realizing The Wizard of Oz opened in theaters on this day 87 years ago in 1939, that makes my granny feel old.
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This week, it's Real Talk with Selling Southern. 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

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Today is National Kiss and Makeup Day. It's also Blake Lively's birthday, so your move, Taylor Swift.

0: number one hit music station, SL 100. It's your boy, Don King, and welcome to Talk Back Tuesday. We have a different theme every week, and this week it's real estate, so we call it Real Talk. Lauren from Selling Southern is here, and this question is from Blake in Columbia. We've been looking at new homes online, but it just occurred to me that we may need to sell our current home before buying a new one. Is that the case?
1: Not necessarily. First thing that I would recommend is talking to a lender to find out whether you have to sell your current home in order to qualify for the next one. If you don't have to sell, you have a lot more flexibility. You may be able to buy your new home first, move in, and then sell your current home. But if you do need to sell first, whether it's to qualify or because maybe you need the equity for your next purchase, that doesn't necessarily mean that you have to sell, move out, and then start looking. Oftentimes, we can list it, get it under contract, and make an offer on your next home contingent on your current home selling. So the answer is kind of different for everyone, but first, find out what you qualify for, and then we build a buying and selling strategy around that answer.
0: 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More with Lauren from Selling Southern coming up.
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is Talk Back Tuesday on SL100, your boy Dime King, here with Lauren from Selling Southern, because this week it's real talk. 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

0: dear. There's Benson Boone, The Time of My Life on your number one hit music station, SL100. It's your boy Don King wrapping up Talk Back Tuesday. This week, real talk with Lauren from Selling Southern, and we've got time for one more. It's from Christy in Hattiesburg, who's getting ready to buy her first house. She wants you to talk a little bit about closing costs. Also, she said, who's responsible for that payment?
1: So we get this question a lot. Closing costs are basically the expenses that come along with buying a home, but they are separate from your down payment. You can't just say, I have enough for my down payment. You got to make sure that you have enough for your closing costs. So they can include things like lender fees, the appraisal, title work, attorney fees, homeowners insurance, and some prepaid taxes and insurance. Just costs that are associated with your loan and closing. How much they are really just depend on the home and your loan program, lender insurance, and a couple other factors. So there's not one set amount for every buyer. Your lender should be able to give you an estimate pretty early on in the process. As far as who pays them, buyers typically have their own closing costs, but you can negotiate that into the contract depending on, you know, the loan program in terms of the offer, of course. So when you're trying to figure out how much money you need to buy a house, don't plan for just the down payment. Talk to your lender about closing costs too, so that you're prepared on the front end.
0: All right, that'll do it for this week's edition of Talk Back Tuesday. We do it every Tuesday in the 3 o'clock hour. Thanks again to Lauren from Selling Southern for being here. 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

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It's your boy Don King. I got to go. Elizabethany is coming up next. Here's Dominic Fike, Baby Doll. I

0: Have you ever had a situation where suddenly the cops showed up? Didn't expect it to happen, but there they are. There was an Uber driver, if you haven't seen this video, and he is like going to pick up the next person, but two cops jump in his car. They were chasing, they were running after a suspect. And they, I guess, got tired, needed a ride. They're like, yo, go, go, go. They're trying to find this guy. They never end up finding the other suspect. But you feel like you can't say no. I got to help out these cops. I'm not going to be the one that they're chasing after. Hopefully it gets you like a get out of jail free card in the future. They are saying you don't ever have to help a police officer. But again, get out of jail free.
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1: Liz and Bethany, what's up?
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1: Me and a group of friends behind a shopping center playing with a pellet pistol, a BB gun, basically. 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
1: so
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1: I really wish there was a video of this, but it would be inappropriate. Hey, I'm Elizabethany. There is a woman, though. 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And then when she tries to go into jail, she is trying to smuggle in money through her lady bits. So I guess she had it rolled up or something in there, and somehow they figured that out. But she's like, oh, I only have $400. 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
1: My name is Liz Bethany. I was with my best friend, and she was, like, going through old things and something she had from an ex. It was this old calendar that he made her in high school, and it was so funny. And she's about to throw it out. And I'm like, absolutely not. I want to look back on this. This is the funniest thing, and I want to bring it up for years to come. So I took it. I'm going to put it into my memory hoarding box. But what have you kept?
2: When I was at boot camp, I had received letters from my ex-boyfriend, and I still have them.
1: Do you ever go back and read them?
2: I actually did it just a couple weeks ago.
1: Ooh, okay. Were you emotional?
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John Jay and Rich Morning Show, SL100. Scientists have developed a hypoallergenic peanut. They say it's not for people who have really severe allergies, but it will be possible for you to at least exist in the room where they exist.

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been losing a lot of followers lately, so maybe I'm a terrible follow. I don't know. Oh my God, it's like finding out you're a terrible other F word. Anyway, find me at Elizabethany.

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1: I am EB. I got your e-buzz for today. Just super sad news that Dolly Parton has passed away. We don't know when. We know that she was hospitalized last Thursday for some complications, and she had talked about how she hadn't taken care of her own health because she had been focused on her husband's. But a lot of tributes coming in, of course. Some of my favorites are from Pedro Pascal saying she is one of one and we must make more of her. Dolly Parton had a way of making everyone feel special, seen, welcomed, and as if you were old friends, Kelly Clarkson said. Carol Burnett said we shot a show together and Dolly made individual turkey dinners for every one of us. She cooked herself. We were a family. That's who she was. Jack White saying she's instant sainthood. And Jane Fonda saying Dolly will always be with us because she was so present, so powerful, so generous and playful that she is woven into all of our lives forever. And then Oprah saying this girl from the Smoky Mountains of Tennessee dreamed a life, then lived a life bigger than she could have ever imagined, giving so generously to others in ways that we saw and many ways that we didn't. I just like, she's such an inspiring woman because as much plastic surgery as she got, she was living so authentically. She was herself while taking care of others.
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